and they didn't really flow together, but I had fun. Then I went through and I've tried to look through some songs that I wanted to play for. What am I saying? Oh my god. For Maker Park Radio's anniversary party, or concert. I mean, here, the poster. Please come to this. I'm gonna be like setting up Guitar Hero, and you can play local music on Guitar Hero because I'm programming all the songs. It's gonna be so sick. You have to come. So we went through all these songs that people recommended me to play. I mean, chart so they can play. Oh my god. And then we reminisced some classics that haven't played in a while. I also played some Parallel Lines. And yeah, I'm gonna close out the show now with Tantrum by King Like Mom, a classic. Thank you all for watching. This has been MKC, and you can follow us on Instagram at Staten Island Locals. Thank you for listening in, and please come to Maker Park's Anniversary Festival August 1st. It's going to be dope. This is Tantrum.

Hello, ladies and gentlemen. Welcome to the Family Forum Radio Show. Brother AJ here. Today is another day. Yes, it's a Family Forum Radio Show. And brothers and sisters, we are here in the studio live. We are live in the studio and we've been doing this now for a while. I have a special guest in the room for you tonight, ladies and gentlemen. Just get ready. Tonight is one of those nights when you're going to learn something. You're going to enjoy the show. We're going to give you music as usual, but we're going to talk about issues that is affecting our community upside down. So, brothers and sisters, if you're ready, I'm ready. But let me remind you what the show is all about. This is the Family Forum Radio Show where we talk about ourselves. We talk about issues affecting our community. Yes, we do talk about other people too, but we try to protect the name of the innocent. We don't mention names. We don't speak in such a way that you will know who we're talking about, but we want you to be able to learn something or two from what we are saying, and we learn from other people's experience. Just like Yoruba say, arikoshe lo ye ka ma je ka ma deni arikogbon. You know, so again, welcome to the Family Forum Radio Show. Like I said, I have a special guest in the room. But before we get to that point, I have to remind you what show you're listening to.

Don't see, we are still here. We are doing what we're supposed to do. I don't know why this thing is echoing. Is the setting? Something is not right with the setting. But I'll be right back with another music, and let me see if I can figure this thing out. All right? While I'm trying to do that, I know you have decided to follow Jesus Christ. And since you decided to follow Jesus Christ, hey, here we go. Everybody say amen.

0: Okay, people, welcome back to the show. As we continue, it's a lot of things going on back here, so I just want to make sure I get things right. I keep on hearing myself on the radio. I shouldn't be doing that. For some reason, the settings, just like everything else in the studio tonight, is whack. The setting is whack. So, but hey, brothers and sisters, welcome back to the show. And like I said, tonight is one of those nights when we're going to give you music and we're going to share some knowledge with you. We're going to let you know that as we play the music, as you enjoy the music, don't forget, this is Maker Park Radio. And like I promised you, I have a special guest in the room tonight. It's one of our community organizers, community leaders, and men of God. They go around and they preach the word of God. And at the same time, they look out for the interests of the community. Ladies and gentlemen, the man we've been waiting for, the man of the hour, he gave me a surprise visit at the studio. This was not even planned, but we're going to make something out of it. So he came to the studio, stopped by, he was coming from church, passed by the studio, I saw him, I waved him down, and I said, I'm going to put you on the air, just like he is. He said, I don't have no problem with that, but I want to be able to do X, Y, Z. So again, ladies and gentlemen, please welcome to this program. I'm not even going to say it. I'm going to let him introduce himself. Matt, take it up.
1: Good evening.
0: Hold on. Everything is out of whack in the studio today. There's no reason why that should go on. But again, take my mic and use this mic. Yes.
1: Good evening, ladies and gentlemen. I greet each and every one of you. First and foremost, we know this is a family, you know, this forum. First and foremost, let me introduce myself. My name is Venerable Superior Sumbo Ujo Ogedengbe. One of the religious leaders in New York as a whole, and also in Celestial Church of Christ, and also a member of Pastor in Council Worldwide, MPIC. I greet you all, and I pray that God Almighty will with each and every one of you. I'm so happy. I was just driving and I stopped by over here to see my very good friend, my best friend, who have been coming for a very long time ago. I just popped in and he said, oh, brother, let's, you know, do something. First and foremost, I want to pay a tribute to a very special family. The father and the mother happen to be, you know, a closer, you know, family of my back in Onyeakoko. Though they were doing waykeeping at this moment, the father is Pa Emmanuel Babatunde Alade, and the mother is Princess Juliana Mokwe Lade Alade. They were doing, like I said, there's a way keeping going on now. And they are the, you know, father and the parent of our rare Admiral Somi Alade, retire. And the brother, Sergeant, Air Force Sergeant Alade, who is Odun Alade, and the rest of the family. So I use this medium to send my condolences to them, to wish them you know, let me say, because I'm an Pani Oweni Odowani Nigeria, where I'm a key Agbere Yarubowa, Beki Omorere Ubeni, you know, so, and we thank God, you know, like I said, the ceremony is going on at this moment. So, and I pray for our mother and the father that may their soul continue to rest in peace. I thank each and every one of you, mostly my brother, you know, AJ, right? God Almighty will continue to be about with you. And I thank each and every one of you that are listening to me at this moment. You know, community, as a community leader, religious leader, so please, and all what is going on at this moment, you know, generally, we need prayer. We need ourselves. We need to come together as a community. We need to see that, I mean, we do something that is not, we're not supposed to be, you know, hate one another, you know, because togetherness, we will move a mountain. But division, we cannot do anything. You know, if you might have offended me, I might have offended you. But the best thing is to forgive one another and to make sure that, hey, like I usually say in my church, I say, you know, there's no how somebody can be walking, your head will be shaking. So nobody is perfect. When even Jesus Christ, they call him the good master, he said there's nobody who is good except who? Except his father, which is God Almighty. And please, let us try to, you know, come together and as I will still, you know, stop for now till the, you know, other time. Thank you. Or later. Thank you.
0: Thank you so much, Evangelist Sumba Ojo. You know, that's appreciated. It's been a while. Sometimes we have to remind ourselves that ile aye loja run ile, those who are mourning the death of their mother, may the good Lord console you. May you prosper, and may you, in the name of God, have good memories.
1: Amen.
0: Of your mother.
1: Amen.
0: And you know, Yoruba so pe en to ba nbe laye ko ma dupe. As long as we live, we have everything and every reason to be thankful for. When you wake up every day, just remember, some people went to sleep yesterday, they didn't wake up this morning. When you complain about the food on your table because the portion is too little for you, remember, there are some people somewhere who don't have no plate, not even to talk about food. When you talk about how your shoe looks on your feet, remember, there are some people who don't even have no flip-flops, which we call slippers. When you complain about your living condition, there are some people somewhere who will pay anything just to leave. When you complain about anything, remember, when you think your situation is worse, there are some people somewhere who will do anything to have the same situation that you are complaining about. Welcome to the Family Forum. I am your host, Brother AJ. And tonight is one of those nights when we do what is right and we talk about issues. And one of those issues tonight, again, I've been saying this for a very long time. Africans, we don't get involved in our community and we don't like to participate in issues that is affecting, if not now, it will eventually affect us in the future. We don't come out, we don't complain, we go to work, we come home. But again, like I always say on this forum, you cannot look the other way when things are being done in your community, especially, I can understand those who don't have the right paperwork or still trying to get their paperwork in order. But what happened to you who have everything that other people would die for? And you still not getting involved. Remember, any decision made today might not affect you, but because you have children who are going to have children, who will become your grandchildren, a decision that you didn't fight for today, that you didn't speak up on, is going to affect your child and your grandchildren one day. Trust me, this is how life is. We're going to have some music, and then we come back and talk about other issues that is important to our community. If you're ready, I'm ready. Let's go.

0: So, brothers and sisters, welcome back to the show. This is Family Forum. We're doing it the way we do it. I think the good reverend here has one more announcement to make. And ladies and gentlemen, I'm going to give him the microphone.
1: Yeah, again, I'm back. Well, like I said, we thank God for all what God is doing in our life. And today I have another announcement to make. As now, in one of our parishes, in the Queens Parish, in the New York here, the shepherd in charge of the parish, Venerable Superior Evangelist James Kolaole Adepoju. This week is the harvest, you know, time. As I'm talking now, there is a music jamboree in the 310 Elton Street in Brooklyn. You know, they are having their harvest. And the D-Day is on Sunday. So we invite each and every one of you. Even if you are in Nigeria, if you are still coming, you know, it's still okay. Because that Sunday is going to be very fantastic. Please, come on. And the thing is, there is that the man who is the shepherd in charge of the parish is one of the members of MPIC and is even the chairman of the shepherd, you know, council in the national diocese. That the diocese that Isambo Superior Evangelist Olaitan Balogun, that is, you know, the HOD of the party. So we are, you know, calling all of you, please be there, come and enjoy yourself. Again, the address is 310 Elton Street, Brooklyn, New York.

So, ladies and gentlemen, as we continue to deal with technical difficulties on both sides of this instrument, which is, you know, if you listen to the show, you kind of get used to this, but it's sad that we have to be saying that because this is a studio. This is a real studio. Many people use the studio and, you know, like I'm on the air for 2 hours. There are people that use the studio. I only come here once every 2 weeks. People use the studio all day. This studio runs 24/7. You can always listen. So when people move things around, you got to come and figure out what they did and how they did it. Because sometimes you just don't get the same thing you left behind. Like the music is playing on the headset, but it's not coming out. So that is one of the settings that we have to deal with. But again, continue to do what we're supposed to do. Technical difficulties is nothing new to this station. And, you know, ever since we changed to the new equipment, it's been like this. So again, hopefully we will figure it out and let you know what is going on. Okay, on one side it's working, but on the other side it's not working.

Welcome back to the show, my people. And you know, you hear everything that the good Reverend was saying, and you know, there's so many things to talk about, but I want to make sure we get this equipment right, we get it straight. So we're trying to use this side of the music player that was giving us a hard time, so I'm going to try it again, and let's see. Very good. Now it's working.

0: Yes, Lulu Fumi King Joe Fumbaba. Give me some beat. Let me dance for my Lord. Amen. Ladies and gentlemen, as we continue the show, I just want to take this opportunity to make an announcement. The Staten Island African Heritage Cultural Festival, they want you to come and celebrate, honor, and empower. This is a celebration of African culture, African heritage, and African pride. It's going to be on Saturday, September 26th. Please put it on your calendar. Saturday, September 26th, 2006. And it's at Africa on the Hill. I don't know why they say that. It's not an official name. And people that don't live in Staten Island don't know what is Africa on the Hill. So that would be Park Hill, right? Okay, that is Park Hill, which is synonymous with a lot of people from around New York City. So it's on Park Hill Avenue. If you need more information, I'll give you a number to contact. First, it's for Ahmed, 347-245-9367, or Rufus, 347-819-6017. Please don't forget, it's Saturday, September 26th in Park Hill, Staten Island, New York. Staten Island African Heritage and Cultural Festival. Now, the good reverend here have one more announcement to make, but we will make that when we come back. There's a reason why I say when we come back. So, you know, everything has to be done at the right time. So, ladies and gentlemen, let's go.
1: Africa, unite.
0: Africa, unite.

0: Ladies and gentlemen, welcome back to the show. You just listened to somebody by the name Ziggy Marley. Ziggy Marley is the son of Bob Marley. Ziggy is an artist on his own. And the reason why I play that song for you is every once in a while, we as Africans have to be reminded by people who are not Africans that we need to unite. I don't know how long this is going to continue. The bottom line is, all the black nations in the world knew that they found their origin from Africa. All the black countries and communities around the world are praying for Africa to succeed because they can connect to the continent. The only people who are standing in the way of African uniting is Africans themselves. So it takes people from outside Africa to tell Africans why they need to unite. But hopefully, we will heed the warning. We will unite as a continent. Because united, we stand strong. But when we are divided, damn, it's easy for us to be conquered. We are conquered mentally, physically, financially, in every aspect that you can look socially, we conquered. Nigerian will stick to going to Nigerian parties. If Cameroon is having a party or Liberia is having a party, an average Nigerian doesn't know how to relate, even though we are all from Africa. That is a common mental disease that is embedded in our brain that is stopping us from loving each other. If you look at the xenophobia that is going on in South Africa, when one African nation is telling Africans, not just Nigerians, they're telling people from Africans to get out of South Africa. In America, they call that black on black crime. Okay, when you have black people telling other black people, get out of our country. They tried that in Ghana. They want Nigerians out of Ghana. Come on, if we can unite as Africans, how can you blame Donald Trump for calling us a shitty whole country? When we're treating each other like that. Ladies and gentlemen, I have a lot to say, but it's not tonight. I hope you will keep up with this show because every 2 weeks is always something going on. I want to talk about 145 Nigerians that were deported this week on the same flight by United States government. I want to talk about that, but before I get to that, my reverend here has a message that he wants to get out. First, he wants to say shout out to his wife because I know she has to go to work and for her to be up. And she just happened to be my sister and I love the lady very much. So thank you for listening, Mrs. Ojo. God bless you.
1: Oh, thank you, Dr. A.G. Yes, he's a very good man, and he's a man that I respected, and I've knew him for a very long time ago, very, very long time ago. Thank you for this opportunity. And in every time, I usually have to introduce myself for record. You know, well, in America here, or wherever they will say reverend, or they will say pastor. No, in Nigeria, I am a shepherd. And around here, I'm a shepherd. And for the record, again, my name is Venerable Superior Evangelist Sumbo Ojo Ogedengbe, a member of Pastor in Council, Celestial Church Worldwide, MPIC. Yes, I have to say, as my wife is watching and my children are watching, and some of people are watching all over the world, you know, I thank you. I give glory to you. You know, mostly my lovely wife. You know, I love you, and you have been there. You have been, you know, being very. Let me put it this way: I don't even know the way I could be able to, you know, to put it. But I gotta put it one way. I love you so much, and to my lovely Dora, I usually call him my angel, the two angel, Oluwakemi Ojo. You know, and another one, Elizabeth. You know, let me name the two ladies then. The, you know, the great, the man. And
2: head
1: I say, the two head of the house. If I, you know, Emmanuel Olubunmi Ojo Jr. And let me say, the boss of the house. That is Joseph Olumide Ojo. I greet each and every one of you, and I believe that you are watching the Pa now. I say, what is Pa doing here? Yes, I have to do, you know, my community and religious, you know, obligation. And I say, shout out to my grandkids, three of them, the prince and the princess. You know, so I say, you know, I love you all. And to those people that are watching us, we love you all. We try to bring things that is very, those everything is important, but there are some that, you know, we have to. It's just very unfortunate about, I cannot forgive or forget that the three incidents that happened last month, which is on the 25th of last month. We lost two giants that are God's general, that they are shepherd here. And we lost one lady who is a lady general with the wife of Cardinal, you know, Odumbaku. I pray, she had been buried. I pray that may her soul continue to rest in the bosom of Abraham. You know, people, you know, says about very thing they says about her, that she's very, you know, she's a very good woman, and she's somebody who has dedicated herself to the work of God. And the two great giants, it happened here in USA. One from Chicago, is a good shepherd, who have, you know, that we've worked together, has worked with me in 1985. Back in 1985, he's very dedicated, and Venerable Superior Evangelist Bode Salako. As a matter of fact, they are doing the service of Children's Song today, and tomorrow he'll be buried in Chicago. May his soul continue to rest in peace. You know, he's a very good man. He's, you know, he was the shepherd in charge of Parish 1 in Chicago. Adalsis, and also he was a regional head. So I pray that may his soul continue to rest in peace. May God Almighty continue to be above. And the second one, who is a very close, you know, to my family, that won't happen here in our parish, in Staten Island Parish. You know, he has worked, you know, very well in the vineyard. He was two-time shepherd, and he was, you know, a pioneer secretary when I was the shepherd in charge, when, you know, I was, you know, the first shepherd in charge of the parish, and the pioneer, you know, shepherd in charge. He has not been buried yet, and please, I have the time, you know, by on the tarry, the program on the tarry of this month, which is July tarry, by 5 to 9, you know, that is that is the time of service of songs. And on the 31st, which is in the morning by 10 a.m., you know, a short service, and from there to the graveyard, to the burial ground, that we will do another short service there. By 2 o'clock, there's a repast. Let me just say, as we are coming from the, you know, from the graveyard, we'll be, you know, proceeding to, you know, to Celestial Sisters of Christ, Sanyalam Parish, 98, Canal Street. That's where the repast is going to, you know, that we're going to do the repast. I pray that may his soul continue to rest in peace. Again, the name is Iceland Venerable Supreme Evangelist Emmanuel Taye Balogun. May his soul continue to rest in peace. And I pray for the family, the children that he left behind, that may God Almighty control them. May God Almighty continue to be about with them in Jesus' mighty name.

Yes. That is the song Tema Akofunyiku. You are not available. It's not your time. And you promise God that you will live a longer life. So, amen. Tonight is the night. I know it's a lot that we want to talk about, and we haven't even started talking about anything yet. I am having fun in the studio, trying to get this equipment to act right and stop acting a fool. And sometimes it's kind of difficult, but we are enjoying the show. And we're making the best of everything that we have right now. Again, as we continue to move forward, it's very hard not to do the right thing. We try to do the right thing, and that right thing is to give you the music that you can relate to and talk about issues that is affecting our community. So let's get some song going. And enjoy some music. Let's go.

Thank you and come back to the show. Welcome back. We thank you for coming back. You know, as we continue to talk here, we are chatting in the studio because we have a lot to talk about and not everybody is going to listen to everything. So we only talk about what is suitable for the radio. Shout out to everybody listening to the show. I have people that have religiously followed the show and they've been my advocate and my big support for a long time. I thank you all. I thank you for being there. I thank you for the support. To all the men and women of United States Air Force, thank you. You continue to support. You continue to call me when you don't see me on the show live. They don't even have my daughter call me no more. Before, my daughter used to call me. How everybody on base get to have my number now. And the most beautiful thing is they all call me daddy. So again, they say, daddy, we didn't see you on the show yesterday. Well, I thank you all so much. I love each and every one of you. I thank you. And to my children, wherever you are, I thank you too. And God bless you, and may the good Lord continue to guide and protect each and every one of you and support you in a way that every father pray for their children to be supported. I'm talking about all our children, all of you guys. You know, if you have any blood, any connection to Nigerian, to African, to Ghana, to Liberia, to everything, as long as you are African, and you don't even have to be black, you can be white too. Everybody is accepted in the eyes of the Lord. We are all God's children. Thank you for the support. And to all the adults who have been supporting the show for so long, I can't thank you enough. I'm grateful. You are my reason for coming. Even sometimes when I'm tired or when I'm occupied and I have a lot to do, I still find time in between because I don't want to disappoint you guys. So thank you so much and I appreciate you. So now, as I was talking about before, there are so many things going on and sometimes you just don't know where to start. 145 Nigerians deported in one day on the same flight. Let me tell you guys this. I don't know how many people knew that this administration have using so many instruments. I'm talking about airlines, so many airlines to deport our people. They've used Alaskan Airlines, United Airlines. And some airlines say, no, we're not going to do that. Some airlines took the contract. They've used the military plane to deport. Now, ladies and gentlemen, they don't have to do that no more because DHS, okay, Department of Homeland, they just acquired their own 747. They bought 6 aircraft that can carry upward of about 1,200 people at the same time. They bought 6 of them. Now, it's very unusual outside of the military. It's very unusual to have an agency of the federal government buy their own aircraft. Because what people don't realize is those aircraft are not cheap. That's number one. And number two, to maintain it, you got to pay. You paying the pilot to stay idle because if there's no flight, they don't go nowhere. Then you have to gas it. You have to pay to park it at the airport. Don't say because it's the federal government. They do pay. They do have to pay. The only good thing about it is they pay with taxpayers' money and it's not coming out of their pocket. So to have the an agency of the government, DHS, for short, have to buy its own aircraft for deportation purposes. The same deportation which another administration can come and put a stop to.
or the same deportation that can stop if the Democrats win the midterm election, to go out and spend about $3 billion with a B just to buy aircraft for that. Some of you that knows I did some work in Washington, D.C., and I still have connection over there. The Secret Service are complaining, y'all. The Secret Service are complaining, and their complaint is about the vice president. You see, Secret Service agent, they don't have like regular schedule like me and you. When the vice president is ready to go somewhere, sometimes they have the vice president have his itinerary. They know, they get a copy of it, so they know how to move and how to roll. Now, that is part of the job. They're okay with that. But there are some spontaneous, unnecessary trips that will come up that the Secret Service are no longer happy about. It could be the only day off they're having in about a month, and then they get a phone call that the vice president wants you to take his son to golf class, golf lesson. And it comes with stipulation. We don't want you to put him in an SUV. We want you to put him in a helicopter. And they said this helicopter, every time it takes off, it costs about $16,000. So again, just to take your son 2-3 blocks from the place to go play golf, is that considered official duty? So again, I didn't make this up. This was on CNN. It was on MSNBC, whatever they call it. You keep flipping those streaming channels. You see it there. It's on the news. The Secret Service are complaining. Guess what? The vice president did not deny it. He said, and I'll quote, he released a statement that we thank the member of Secret Service for protecting our families. We understand that their job is a difficult one. But occasionally, for safety of the second family, we might need them to act with the children. Is part of the job. In other words, they're saying, if you don't like it, screw you. Basically, that's what they're saying. But hey, Secret Service, they are paramilitary. And anybody who is in a paramilitary establishment knows you don't question an order. You're supposed to obey a lawful order. So you know the job, you know what it entails. All the little things that surrounded it might not be well with you, but if you speak up, they're going to replace you with somebody else, and that can ruin your reputation. So a lot of people just chuckle it up and they keep quiet. But they're getting the message out to let the taxpayers know, we're not complaining, but this is a waste of your money. If we have to spend $16,000 to take somebody to go play a golf for an hour, and another $16,000 to bring them back, that's $32,000 for a period of 4 hours. That doesn't make sense. So, brothers and sisters, that is from Washington, D.C. Now, let's keep it real. Let's keep it in-house. Let's keep it with what is going on in the continent. I've already talked about South Africa and their stupid and craziness mentality of driving other Africans out of their country. And the South African government look like they are powerless against these vigilantes and they can't do anything about it. That doesn't make sense. Now, coming back to this country, there's a black kid that was killed about a week and a half ago. He went on a fishing trip with his white buddies. The white family came back.
He was the only one that didn't come back. And what is sad about it is nobody pick up the phone to call the family and say, hey, we didn't see Johnny. We didn't see Nolan. We didn't see this guy. Nobody said anything. They quietly came back from their trip and they locked the door. They said, well, he saw a guy on the trip. He saw a girl and wants to go talk to the girl. Then he said he was staying on the island. How can he stay on the island? He went with you. He doesn't know anybody on the island. He's the only black kid. And he went with you. And he saw a girl. They said, oh, he saw a girl and he wants to go be with the girl. But meanwhile, y'all have his phone. If somebody want to go see a girl, don't they take their phone with them? Because if you want to go talk to the girl and the girl decides to give you a phone number, why would you leave your phone in the hotel? So people are saying things is just not, it doesn't even sound well, the way everything is unfolded. But like I always tell my friends, I say, be careful before you point fingers. Because there's more to the story than we are being told. Unless you have all the facts, don't judge. Yes. So I'm going to stop right there on that one. Before I run this up, what is the time now? Okay, so 25 minutes. I'd like to pay tribute to one of my co-workers who was killed about a week ago. Her name is Joanne Crawford. You know, it's one thing for somebody to be killed. It's another thing to be killed by your own son. Her son killed her. His son stabbed the mother to death. First of all, let's pray for that young man because he must have been possessed by the devil to raise your hand with a knife and stab your own mother to death. And I'm going to speak about Joanne Crawford that I know. When we were on the job for the entire department, I was the EEO coordinator. That means I am the supervisor for all the EEO officers that we had at the time. They all report to me, and then I report to the commissioner for EEO. And Joanne was one of those EEO counselors. As an officer, she took that job very personal. She took it very serious. And she's always calling me whenever things is not going right at her facility or at her command. And when I try to talk to her on the phone, she always say, hey, Cap, which is the word for captain. Hey, Cap, I don't want you to address this issue with me on the phone. I want you to come to my facility. Let them see you. Let them know that you took their complaint serious enough to show your face. And she said to me, I said to her at one time, I said, do you realize I'm only a captain? She said, yes, I know you are a captain, but there are many other people who are ranked higher than you, but they are afraid of you because of your position. Forget about the rank. The position that came with that rank. I say, you know what? I never thought about it that way. But you're right. So every time I get a phone call from Crawford, I don't return the call. I just showed up because I know what she would tell me. So Officer Crawford, I remember the last time I saw her, she was retiring. And she called my office and spoke to the secretary and said, could you please tell him I don't have no issue at my command. I just want to come and see him and thank him. And
the secretary kind of hesitated because she knew my schedule was very tight at the time. And she came to me, she said, Officer Crawford wants to come and see you. I said, for what? She said, well, she said she wants to thank you. Oh, God. Put her on the phone. So I got on the phone with her and she was like, Cap, I don't want to do this on the phone. I would rather come. You see, everybody likes to come to the headquarters because it gives them time away from their assignment. I said, Crawford, I said, you know your unit is short on staff. I don't need you to come here. I will come to you. She said, Cap, I'm going to be off the clock. So I'm not going to do it on department's time. So you don't have to worry about it. I said, okay, come on down. So she came. I said, what can I do for you? She said, I just came here to thank you. I hope every supervisor will be like you. You made my job so easy because every time I called you, you always have time for me. And I've spoke to other counselors. They all said the same thing about you. Please don't change. And that brings a smile to my face because I didn't know I was doing anything right. I have only one job. And the job is to coordinate all these officers. So what is my excuse if they call me and I can't go? Even though I'm at the headquarters, I don't have to drive my car. It's the department vehicle. I don't have to put gas on the car. The department buy, they fill up the tank. So all it takes me is to go from point A to point B. We were in Manhattan. They are where they are. It takes me about an hour. I will get there. So she thanked me. She told me the day, it was on Tuesday. That day was on Tuesday. She said Friday is going to be her last day on the job because she put in her paperwork to retire. I gave her a hug. I congratulate her because anybody that gets to retire from the job, oh my God. Because we know how many people we lost on that job monthly, especially after 9/11. So for people to get to retire is a blessing by itself. I thank her for her service and everything. So she left my office. After she left, I pick up the phone. I call her commanding officer. I said, sir, do you know that Officer Crawford was retiring? The commanding officer said, well, I found out this morning. I said, well, I just want to know, what are you guys planning to do for her? He said, we're not planning to do anything. I said, no, you can't just let her go like that. I said, she's an officer that come to work and do her job every day. And not only that, she does the work of protecting other officers. She has to do her job and then she has to protect others. And this is what the union people do all the time too. They do their job, then they protect other members. So anyway, without boring anybody, I just want to say Officer Crawford was killed last week by her son. The son is 26 years old. The only child. This woman worked her tail off to give her son the moon. And what was the son's excuse for killing the mother? According to her uncle, she was never there when I need her. And then I have some of my colleagues call me up and say, you know what? I think it was right because that job was crazy. That job will take you away from your family. And I was like, people, shut the hell up. She was able to buy a house so he never have to rent. She was able to put food on the table as a single mother. She did everything she know how so a son can have a good life. So the son now killed her because she worked her butt off to provide for him. That doesn't make sense to me. But anyway, may her soul rest in peace. She was buried today. Thank you to all the members of the Boulders who attended the funeral service.
May the good Lord protect everyone. May the Lord bless you guys. And may you continue to prosper. Thank you. And let's listen to maybe what is going to be the last music for tonight. Before we go, let's listen to one more song.

0: Yes. Welcome back to the show, brothers and sisters. Thank you so much for your time. We are winding down, but the good shepherd has one more announcement to make before we leave. And here, take it away.
1: Thank you so much, Dr. E.G., my great brother. Again, for the record, I still have to keep record going. We almost, ran up at this junction. And we thank God when we're about to start, God is in our side. And as we're running up, I have just three announcements to make on the Celestial Church of Christ. You know, this is the season of harvest. We do harvest everywhere. And the first one coming up by next month, which is the 30th of August, the parish, which I was one of the product of the parish, Celestial Church of Christ, in Lereoluwa, Brooklyn. Celestial Church of Christ, Lereoluwa, Brooklyn. The shepherd in charge is Venerable Superior Evangelist Niyi Awodumila, also the state supervisor. The harvest is coming up on the 30th of August. Please, you have to be there. You know, please. We are inviting you. And coming to Staten Island Parish. The harvest is coming on the third Sunday of October. The third Sunday of October, I think that should be around 18. Please, put it in your calendar. Very, very important. And the last but not the least, the one back to Nigeria, Celestial Church of Christ, Hallelujah Parish. It's coming up on the third month of

0: continue to be about with you. And again, I thank my wonderful brother, my wonderful doctor, my wonderful, you know, great man, name Honor, usually call him Honorable, Honor Kunle Ajayi. May God Almighty continue to be about with you. May God Almighty protect and safeguard you. Thank you, and God bless you all. Thank you.
1: Thank you.
2: Ladies and gentlemen, I'm going to stop this song and tell you a little bit about the song before you listen to it. This is from the great Sonny Okosun. Now, people don't know this, but Sonny Okosun doesn't speak Yoruba. But when he wants to make a song in Yoruba, he finds a way to memorize the song. And this one is dedicated to Mose Orimolade. Let's go.

Ladies and gentlemen, thank you for listening to the show tonight. We've come to the end of the show. Thank you for your time, for your energy, and for lifting me up like you always do. Special shout out to all the men and women of United States Air Force and United States Marine for always supporting the show wherever you are. Thank you so much. God bless you. May the good Lord continue to protect you. To all my fans in Brooklyn, in Queens, in Staten Island, all over, shout out to you, Loco Locoso. All of you are now listening to the show in Nigeria. Thank you so much, buddy. Appreciate you. You know, special thanks to all my friends. Femi in Houston, Texas. Thank you. You never disappoint me. Thank you so much. I appreciate you. To the rest of the crew, may God bless you. May God continue to guide each and every one of us. To all our men and women in law enforcement and in uniform services, thank you. God bless you. This is the end of the show. Good night, Family Forum. Peace out.

0: and turn my mic on. If it's louder than this, it's going to make, it's just going to go and be horrible.
1: All right. So I always do it with headphones on, so I know nothing bad will happen. And also, I just like the music really loud.
0: But this is acceptable.
1: So

0: you can still kind of hear yourself.
1: Right?
2: Yep.
1: Okay.
2: And if I wanted to talk like over the song, I would just like lower like that.
1: Pretty much.
2: Yeah.
1: Now, the great thing is if you have headphones on, you're going to mix really well. So, I also always remember,

0: talk.
1: Talk, talk, talk.
0: But now you know when you're talking, you're totally right that you have to. So is there a song playing?
1: Yes.
0: Now, when you talk, can you hear, like...
1: Yeah, I hear both things.
0: So you probably want the music under your voice.
1: Yeah.
0: So you can turn it down. Just make sure you're on top of it.
1: Yep.
0: That works out?
1: Yep.
0: It's so much better.
1: Yeah.
0: And then what I do is when I'm done, I'll turn the...

0: talk, talk, talk.
1: That's the whole thing.
0: Talk, talk, talk, talk, talk.
1: Got it?
0: Talk, talk, talk.
1: It's not crazy loud. Let me see.
2: Can I put that on? One, two, what? Oh, you know why? Oh, this is a good troubleshooting moment for you. Here you go. Hey, that's loud. Okay, go ahead.
0: Talk, talk, talk, talk, talk.
1: Da-da-da. That's everything that you do in this room. Oh. And when you're done, make sure your mics are on.

Hey there, it's Kitty, and you're listening to Cool World here on Manker Park Radio. International sounds, got great global vibes for you. Some jazz, disco, ska, reggae, you name it, we got it. Let's start your weekend right.

that was from. One, probably my top three albums released in 1994. And millions of awards should have gone to the Latin Playboys. What a record. The record is self-titled, and the song is called The Same Brown Earth. Holy smokes. So Los Lobos members David Hidalgo and Luis Perez got together with Mitchell Froom and Chad Blake. So they created this kind of experimental jazz rock band. It's got amazing different flavors, and it's all delivered in a very experimental way, but and I don't know how much of it is improvised. It sounds quite improvised to me, except for the songwriting, but get it. Get this album, Latin Playboys. This one and then the next one. This is the yellow one and the next one is the red one. It's a tremendous, tremendous work of art. Just before that, you heard Traveling on Rhythms, Bud Hunga, and his Diplomatic Music. That was released in 1970. And Bud Hunga is a pseudonym for Belgian Hammond organist and composer Ronald Dyson. And he blended, you know, that European Hammond kind of cheesy sound with groove and funk and stuff like that. In 2023, Imi Uwusu gave us a song called Palm Wine Elixir. And that album that he put out called Low Life. He called it Low Life because, I mean, he tips a hat to high life music, but it's a blend of his Ghanaian roots and also his experiences growing up in Australia. And it was recorded with members of Who Do I Love? Surprise Chef. Great band. I'm going to spend a little time later today listening to the whole album again. It's tremendous. And guess who I'm going to see in about 20 days? I'm going to see Kokoroko. Oh my God. From their album, their 2025 album, Tough Times Never Last. The great Kokoroko gave us a song called Sweetie. They're a British septet led by Sheila Maurice Gray and Onomi Edgeworth. What a great project. If you haven't seen the Kokoroko Tiny Desk concert, you should go watch that. It's a really great performance. They just met and were like, oh, want to start a band? Oh, okay. And came up with this genius music. So jealous. Anyway, I'm kidding. You're listening to Cool World. Is this a cool world or what? We are going to share everything that is good about the world here because we need to stay positive. And on a day like today, you can't do anything but look at the sky. Look at this beautiful day. The park looks amazing. And I can't believe what's going to happen here this summer. Not only are we going to have punk rock mini golf here in sunny Stapleton, Staten Island. Oh my God, the stage looks so ready. Everything looks so ready. We're going to have ESG's going to play here. Fishbone's going to play here. All kind of punk bands are going to play here. And you're going to be sorry that you weren't here. Staten Island, the cultural hub of New York City. Because we do the cool shit out here. Speaking of cool shit, here's Toots.

0: I'm going to have to go backwards again. Hey, it's Kitty. You're listening to Cool World. Is this a cool world or what? It's killing me because, you know, anytime I hear Tokyo City music, Tokyo City Pop is so funky and fresh and cool. And there's a great parallel there to, like, so many artists that we listen to that sometimes we mislabel yacht rock. But this smooth kind of 70s and 80s R&B sound is killer. And this is from the album Transit, released in 1981 by Yasuha, Japanese city pop singer, one of the best. Let's face it, even like the worst ones are great. Here she goes.
1: So fly the Chinatown.
0: Holy smokes. That's a driven, right? So good. Just before that, the Belgian, from the Netherlands, sorry, Crypto, with a track called Galfly Melon Cactus, 1974, from their self-titled album. You got every 5 seconds, the song changes from like Latin fusion to prog rock to funk to as they were wont to do in the 70s. And then I played a track from Florence Aduni, 2025. She was born to Frafra parents in Ghana. And her music mixes in these Frafra traditions and Ashanti traditions. And her album is called AEIOU, and the song is called Vocalize My Love. And I think I played her last week. I'm so in love with this record. I'm just going to play her. I'm going to name the show after her and play Florence Aduni tracks every single time. Oh, just before that, I played a song I haven't heard in ages. I have all the records. I listen to them all the time. Why have I not heard Jungle Music by Rico in where'd that song go in my life? That's, of course, the legendary Rico Rodriguez on trombone, backed by Special, a.k.a. 1982 single. You know, that was one of the iterations of the Specials, and that one included Rhoda Deckard and Rico and... I think Roddy's in that one. I can never remember on the top of my head because those bands changed a lot. But anyway, great track. Great dance track. Before that, I have just discovered music by Raquel Martin. She's a Portuguese singer-songwriter. And it's great Latin-infused alternative soul out of Portugal. 2023 release, Fragile Eyes. Just before that, Quit Jivin' by Pearly Queen. That one's fun. And it's a rare vinyl release. So if you are a crate digger and you come across that, you call me immediately. Because I would love to have a copy of that 1974 Latin funk track by the Miami-based Cuban rock band Pearly Queen. Holy smokes. See, yet another genre I have to go get lost in now. Started the whole thing, the man needs no introduction. Toots and the Maytals with Time Tough, 1974 release. That trio started in 1961. Toots Hibbert, Jerry Mathias, and Rally Gordon. And if I'm not mistaken, I think they play in the last 10 years. Did they not play in New York City? That's something that I would love to see before. Yeah, that's on a bucket list for me. And if they did come through, I'm sorry I missed it. You're listening to Cool World on Maker Park Radio Community. Streaming radio out of Staten Island, New York City, all volunteer-driven. The same volunteers that built the pyramids keep this thing going with the same, not the same motivation, but certainly power. The park looks amazing. The studio is functioning better than ever, and I'm really really happy to be back in here. It was, it's a long road getting to the 10-year mark, but we're almost there. And I'm going to say I'm really proud of everybody, but what I'm especially proud of is, like, remember when the astronauts were preparing all the missions, they had the new 9 and they had the original 8 of the original 8, but I think we had like an original 30, maybe. I really want to sit and talk to all of those people. I can't believe we were here almost 10 years ago, sitting around thinking that, all right, I'll jump on this bandwagon and see where it goes. Well, here we are. And if it's a mission that's important to you, to give everybody a voice for free in this community, then go to makerparkradio.nyc and please send a couple of dollars our way, because I'm about to put the air on, and that is not free. And I'm going to play more music here on, we're using a lot of technology in here to make it work right, and that is not cheap either. So thanks for being a friend of Maker Park Radio. I'm about to play a song by Os Brazoes called Carolina, Carol Bella. Os Brazoes from Rio de Janeiro.

0: That band has the best name. Los Músicos de José. And they're from Mexico City, 2021. The track's called Mira Mira. Now, according to their Bandcamp page, which I really had fun reading, their mission is to create powerful funk-like instrumental music aimed at your feet, your guts, and both your brain's hemispheres. That's a tall order, but they deliver. Los Músicos de José. Love it. Holy smokes. Right before that, Do It Nice and Easy. Hang on.
1: I can't hear anything.
0: Oh, that's better. Okay. So, yeah, Do It Nice and Easy, the Chariot Riders. That's from a great compilation, Soul Jazz Records Presents Hustle. I love the reggae disco. Oh, my God. And that song came out in 1976 out of Jamaica, and the Chariot Riders primarily functioned as the backing band for the great Derek Harriott. Just before that, you heard Shake Hands by Geraldo Pino and the Heartbeats, 1974 out of Sierra Leone. That was their first smash hit. Just before that, American jazz organist Jimmy McGriff, 1968's The Worm. I loved it. And then we had a song called Champagne, S-H-A-M, capital P-A-I-N, from Brion Gizem of 1985. And that's from his cult avant-funk album. And he was a hugely influential 80s artist. Allegedly enjoyed by the likes of Bowie, Brian Jones, and Laurie Anderson. I have just discovered, well, I didn't discover them, of course. They're new to me. Ricky Tick Big Band with Julkinen and Sana. And they are out of Helsinki. Holy smokes. So, yeah, two great bands playing together. So you had Ricky Tick Big Band covering the music. There were 17-member orchestra. And then after that, joining them, Julkin and Sana, and three singer/rappers, four singers, I think. And the track was called Satu Ya Tapatu. And it's brand new from an album called Liku, L-I-I-K-K-U-U. Got to check it out. Put headphones on. Listen to it really closely. It's just packed with sound. And it doesn't sound like a big mess. It just is layer after layer after layer and just tremendous. American bassist, singer, and songwriter Esperanza Spalding gave us Good Lava in 2016. Mark Ribot and Los Cubanos Positos, or The Prosthetic Cubans, from 1998, with Postizo. And reviewers say that they approached their genre from a very avant-garde perspective on the self-titled album, The Prosthetic Cubans. Yeah, there are lots of twists and turns. He's a tremendous guitar player, and I really enjoy how this is not the same when you go to listen to a Cuban album. This one is just not, this is not your father's Cuban album. Just, and I started the whole thing with Os Brazoes, 1969 from Rio de Janeiro. You've got samba, there was R&B, there was rock and fuzz guitars, right? And all kinds of loose percussion there in a track called Carolina, Carol Bella. It's Saturday here in Maker Park. And that just means you have to leave it on because the lineup is always insane and tons of fun. And if I go to the schedule, I could actually tell you because I never remember. So, yeah, DJ Radio with Daryl is coming up right after that, Sound Cycle with DJ Raspberry. And that is always a good time. Make sure you stay for her, and then you're going to get Dirtbag Paradise. Oh my God. Toby's tunes at the end of the day. So don't go anywhere. You really need to check it all out. And guess what? I'm going to take it down a little. We're going to slow it down. Enjoy a couple of true cool jazz tracks before we get back into some real up-tempo jazz tracks. This is Yuki Murakami and her cover of As Tears Go.

Sakla Beni by Kutiman and Malik Sahin. Ophir Kutiel, professionally known as Kutiman, is an Israeli musician. And Malik Sahin is an Istanbul-born singer, songwriter, and composer. What a combo. Sakla Beni from 2019, just before that from 2002. Nimyanas with Migas 2000. Way back when, this song was shared on MySpace. And that is how the band became known and signed. Remarkable. Just before that, Yuji Ono

the Marlowes. You can hear the American hip hop, some alternative rock, but they are the bringers of the new Indonesian sound for me. And the Marlowes, TheMarlowes with Beresinta Waktu. I started the whole set with As Tears Go By, covered by Yuki Murakami, who made an album called While My Piano Gently Weeps in 2005, which is just a collection of her covers. Well, I'm Kitty, and I am wrapping up Cool World. I think Daryl is here, so you're in for a treat. DJ Radio is about to start. Thanks for sticking with Maker Park Radio. And I'll see you in 2 weeks. Same time, same channel.

Hello and welcome to Give My Regards to Broadway, a showcase for classic and contemporary music from the Broadway stage. I'm your host, Tom Taylor. On today's program, we have songs from Broadway that are all about the toils and joys of performing on the stage. Among the shows we have on our program today will be songs from Showboat, Gypsy, Follies, Kiss Me Kate, 42nd Street, A Chorus Line, The Producers, Applause, A Little Night Music, and Annie Get Your Gun. And for the second half of our program, we have Jonathan Groff as Bobby Darin in Just in Time. So now that the curtain is ready to rise, we go back to December 30th, 1949, at the New Century Theater in New York, with conductor Lehman Engel performing the overture to Cole Porter's new musical sensation, Kiss Me Kate.

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And I like to play a demi-monde role with soul. As the hero, does he like the way I lure when I play a hussy or a

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1: Ain't nothing for a girl.
2: Miss Sawyer, I'm here to apologize for what happened and to ask you to come back.
0: I'm sorry, Mr. Marsh. Show business isn't for me. I'm going back to Allentown.
2: What was that word you just said? Allentown? I'm offering you the chance to star in the biggest musical Broadway seen in 20 years, and you say, Allentown? Now listen, Sawyer, and listen good. Even if you don't give a damn about me, think of all those kids you'll be throwing out of work if you don't do this. Think of the songs that will wither and die if you don't get up there and sing them. Think of the scenery that will never be seen, the costumes never worn, the orchestrations never heard. Think of Pretty Lady and the thrill and pleasure it could give to millions. Think of musical comedy, the most glorious words in the English language. Sawyer, think of Broadway, damn it. Come on along and listen to the lullaby of Broadway. The hip hooray and ballyhoo. The lullaby of Broadway.

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0: everything. 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
1: Where do you think you're going?
0: Mr. Marks, I've got news for you. 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
1: No.
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1: No.
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And we are going to go on with the show here on Give My Regards to Broadway. We have songs today about performing on the stage. We just heard another opening, another show from Kiss Me Kate, Life Upon the Wicked Stage from Showboat, Lullaby of Broadway from 42nd Street, I Hope I Get It from A Chorus Line. That was Matthew Broderick singing I Want to Be a Producer from The Producers. Lauren Bacall welcomed us to the theater in applause. And Bernadette Peters, Tom Wopat, Ron Holgate, Peter Marks sang There's No Business Like Show Business from Annie Get Your Gun. And we have more to come on this subject. Sometimes you need more than just talent and good luck. You have to have a gimmick or two.

darling, I miss you a lot. But, darling, this has to be short, as Mother is getting a plaque from the Helsingborg Arts Council Amateur Theatre Group. Whether it's funny or not, I'll...

read their lot, use their charms and choose their futures, breed their children, heed their mothers, ordinary daughters, which mine I fear is not.

Mother, forgive the delay. 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I'm performing in Rotvik, and don't ask where is it, please. How are you feeling today? And are you corrupting the child? 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

0: Wait a moment. You say that you're from Homicide?
1: Well, yes. Based on a preliminary autopsy, it's clear that Jessica Cranshaw was murdered.
0: And what are they going to do with her killer? I mean, does he get some sort of trophy or a Pontiac convertible?
2: 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With Georgia taking over the lead, we've got ourselves a real shot. This show is going on! What do you say, gang? Are you with me?
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0: on.
1: Why?
0: Because, as old as time itself, there's a grand theatrical tradition that the show must go on. Forget it. I've got a contract. You signed a contract. Go read your contract. And I will count to 10, and then I'll sue you. Ah, yes, I'll sue you. And when I sue you, you'll never work again.
1: Excuse me, but who is the equity representative?
2: I am. Mrs. Bernstein, as equity deputy, I must warn you, any further threats and you will be brought up on charges.
0: Oh, shut up, Elaine!
2: The name is Bambi, mother.
0: All right! Let's put it this way. For the backer's sake, I'm asking your permission to let the show go on.
1: No!
0: The show must go on.
3: Not a chance.
0: The show must go on.
1: Why?
0: Because I say the show must go on.
4: Horseshit!
5: I can't believe I'm hearing this. I won't believe it. Putting on a musical has got to be the most fulfilling thing a person could ever hope to do. You people, you're all heroes to me.
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0: hearing you sing, watching you tap. Did you know your dentist longs to be in show business? Your window washer wants to be a star. And though your analyst may never couch it that way.
1: Analyst couch!
0: You don't know how lucky you are. Some policemen and detectives dream of show business. They can't get arrested, but still. They sit around the station and fancy this life. They jeer Sherlock Holmes and cheer Mac the Knife.

And I'm going, I would give my regards to Broadway today. We have songs from Broadway shows about performing. And we've just heard You Gotta Get a Gimmick from Gypsy. Glynis Johns and Hermione Gingold gave us The Glamorous Life from A Little Night Music. From Curtains, the song Show People, sung by Deborah Monk and David Hyde Pierce and Company. And finally, The Lady Who Is Still Here in the 1987 London production of Stephen Sondheim's Follies was the fabulous Dolores Gray. And it is now time for our featured album, Just in Time, a jukebox-style musical telling the story of the amazing career of Bobby Darin. Just in Time is still running, running strong, actually, on Broadway at the Circle in the Square Theater, and tickets are definitely available. Jeremy Jordan is Broadway's new Bobby Darin, but in our recording today, it's Jonathan Groff as Bobby Darin, Gracie Lawrence as Connie Francis, and Erica Henningham, or Henningsen, as Sandra Dee. All the well-known hit songs by Bobby Darin are in this show, including Dream Lover, Beyond the Sea, Just in Time, Splish Splash, and his mega-hit recording, Mack the Knife. It's good to have Bobby Darin back in town.

0: Believe it or not, I can sink lower. Fats Domino's got a big fat hit with Ain't That a Shame. Every big singer is covering it.
1: Including me. I'm big now.

0: bring my low-fats ripoff over to the biggest radio DJ in New York, Murray the K. Well, I believe your lies, but now I'm wise. Don't call my
1: name. It's not a flop, but it's not a hit. More like a tweener.
0: They keep having me copy all these other singers. How am I supposed to find my own sound?
1: Mother had another one of her brilliant ideas in the tub. A song title. Splish Splash, Take a Bath. And 15 minutes later...

dusty walls. People say I was made for

Well, it is time for the curtain to fall on Give My Regards to Broadway for July 2026. Thank you, as always, for listening. Next month, on August 13th, we'll have a new program titled Marriage Broadway Style. We have a featured album, I Do from 1966, with Robert Preston and Mary Martin. And I look forward to being back here with that for you next month. So until then, be well, be happy, be careful, and stay as cool as possible these next few days. And something else I wanted to say. What was it? Oh, well, I guess it's gone. Goodbye. See you soon.

Good morning, and thank you so much for joining me here at MakerParkRadio.nyc. This is the Classical with Nutmeg Radio Show, back after a few weeks of hiatus. Life is certainly lifing over here by me. I'm sure it is for you, too. The world is just intense, and so I hope that if this is your thing, you'll hang out and spend a couple hours with me, just kind of decompressing, exhaling if you can, exploring some of the outer reaches of my more experimental predilections. I'm thinking, you know, in a couple of shows, I'm probably going to need to do a very classical show. You know, some Western European classical music, which is my tradition and what I grew up with, but we also explore classical music from all over the world here. But we've most decidedly been skewing experimental lately, hence the fact that I just played you this track by Tirza. Tirza is a fixture on the UK electronic jazz classical scene. She's a classically trained pianist. This track was remixed by Arca, and it was called Color Grade, the Arca Vortex Remix, and the record is called High Grade. Prior to that, you heard my selection of the research block for this show. I was so stoked when I happened upon Wow Wow Collective, which is this serendipitous collab from artists from Sweden and Senegal. Senegal's Arun Akane and Sweden's Carl Jonas Winqvist. So these guys on their respective continents are doing improvisation, some long-distance overdubs, very dreamlike, very airy, very joyous. I feel like that's exactly what my soul needed on this particular Sunday, this particular summer, this particular era in human history. Thank you, Wow Wow Collective, for the track called Salam Aleikum. The record is called Yaral Sadum. If you are interested in any details of these pieces that I play, because we span time, we span genres, we span the globe here on this little show, and I know that there's a lot of details. So hit me up on Instagram. I'm Classicalish with Nutmeg. I will commit to doing better at checking that spam folder, because a lot of times I miss messages if you and I are not mutually following one another, but I love to hear from folks, especially folks that like kind of the out there stuff that I love and play on this show, and especially folks who are devotees of classical music from other traditions, of experimental music. We are akin, so get in touch. Prior to that, I played a piece called Future Hymns by Eola from a record called Dang, and I know Eola is half of a duo whose name is escaping me at the moment. Let's see if I can pull it up for you real fast. Aha. Half of the duo Tonstartsband. His name is Edwin White, goes by Eola. Has some really cool stuff on his own. You'll probably be hearing it in future shows. And then prior to that, probably my favorite discovery of the year so far. Thank you to my friend, Hen. Thank you, thank you, thank you, Hen. You know exactly what I love. If you have heard Rodian GA, please raise your hand. Please stand up and clap and jump up and down, because Rodian GA is the best thing that I have heard in a long time. And this person was just an absolute enigma, because he's trying to put out this experimental, synthy, psychedelic music and work during the Ceausescu regime in Romania. So he goes by Rodian GA. His name is Rodian Rosca, half Romanian, half Hungarian, and grew up, you know, between 1965 and 1972, when stuff was just very intense in Romania. And so they have recently rediscovered and have been kind of redistributing and showing a lot of resurgence and interest in Rodian GA's musical output, and just as well, because it is fantastic. You will definitely be hearing more from Rodian GA in ensuing shows, that I promise you, probably every track on every record that we can find. But this piece that I played by him today was called Charm One. The record is called Behind the Curtain, the Lost Album, the one that I have been listening to
so like repeatedly this summer, especially, has been the lost tapes. So you'll definitely be hearing some of the lost tapes on these shows. I would just play a show where I play the entire record sometime, but I don't know if we're allowed to do that. So, all right. Thank you so much for joining me here. Thank you so much for supporting Maker Park Radio. I just wanted to give a special shout out to Maker Park Radio, the little station that could. This is our 9th anniversary month. So we started on July 1st, 2017. I was fortunate enough, lucky enough, graced enough, like stars aligned somewhere, that I could have my first show on July 2nd at 10 a.m. in 2017. So we've been doing this for 9 very dense, unpredictable, wild, fulfilling, amazing, positive, challenging, every adjective you can throw at it, years. So thank you immeasurably, as always, to Kristen Wallace and Tom Ferry, without whom none of this would be possible. I wouldn't be able to have my own classical and experimental show. Happy birthday to Kristen. She turned 29 this week. just all the love to my Maker Park Radio family and to everybody out there that supports us, that comes to our events, that listens to our shows, that pitches in to help us out, that teaches our Sonic Lab classes because we have an education arm too, just all of the things that we are able to do as just a volunteer-run effort and labor of love. So, hooray, 9 years. And cheers to making it to 10. That's going to be a big party. But speaking of big parties, we are going to have a big old anniversary celebration on August 1st, right here at Maker Park Radio in Maker Park, 450 Front Street. We are having an array of incredible bands, including, and I'm ripping the poster down so I can read it, including Fishbone, Pink Shift, Cat Crash. We're going to have a special guest to be announced. So don't miss it, August 1st. Keep it on your radars. There will be more to come in the coming weeks. But I'm going to get into some more music. I'm so excited about this next set, which includes a twofer from Benjamin Clementine. Because Benjamin Clementine, why not? Thank you so much again. This is MakerParkRadio.nyc and the Classicalish with Nutmeg Radio Show.

If you are just tuning in, thank you so much. This is MakerParkRadio.nyc and the Classicalish with Nutmeg Radio Show with a new piece by none other than Kelsey Liu, one of my favorite artists to play on the show, one of my favorite artists in general. I just absolutely love her voice, their voice. Kelsey Liu goes by they, them. They grew up in a very strict Jehovah's Witness tradition and household, which they have summarily departed from, dropped out of college, and became the incredible artist that we all know and love right now. Seem to have a thing for beautiful singers and cellists. And so that definitely describes Kelsey Liu. The piece was called Portrait of a Lady on Fire. The record, check it out, really good, called So Help Me God. This piece is dedicated to my friend Mars. Hey, Mars, if you're listening, both of us are Kelsey Liu fans. Mars has a show on Maker Park Radio. It's Edge Case every fourth Friday. I'm sorry, Mars, I'm forgetting what time that normally is, but look up Edge Case on Maker Park Radio. And if you're on Instagram, look up Sapphic Faggot, because that's where you'll find Mars and their incredible, vast body of work. So fun to be uniting with Mars and our love of Kelsey Liu, and we may be uniting on air in a couple of weeks. We're kind of tossing around the idea of maybe doing a joint ambient and experimental radio show. So if that comes together, you will be hearing about it. But in the meantime, definitely do yourself a favor and check out Kelsey Liu, because they're really, really incredible. Then speaking of beautiful singers and cellists, I played one of my other absolute favorites, Mabe Frati, in this divine collaboration with guitarist Bill Orcutt. Now, that's not something I thought I would ever hear. Bill Orcutt's like blues, you know, experimental, very inspired by the first time he ever heard Muddy Waters. And then we've got Mabe Frati down there in Mexico City, you know, just really kind of holding court over the new music scene down there. And if you've listened to my show before, like, plug your ears, because I'm going to repeat the thing I always say. But if there is a way in which I can ever, ever get down to Mexico City to see Mabe Frati live, I will die happy. That is definitely on my bucket list. So, incredible collaboration by Bill Orcutt and Mabe Frati. The piece was called Arise from Graves and Aspire. And the record is called Almost Waking. Prior to that, we did two from Benjamin Clementine. I was just really feeling him today. So the first one, well, we played Weekend and we played Last Movement of Hope, both off the record called And I Have Been. So do check it out. Benjamin Clementine is just a treasure on the new music and experimental and classical scene. I'm just really, really enjoying his work. And then prior to that, played someone who's based in the UK, but originally from Italy, and really digging her work. I can't believe it's taken me this long to discover it. But that is just the joy of being on this timeline, at least one of kind of few joys that we can kind of hold on to and celebrate these days. But one of the joys of being on this timeline is that there is just a wealth of access to incredible, incredible music and artistry from folks who are often not as well represented in many spheres, but especially kind of traditional, and by traditional, I mean Western classical music, but just in all of the ways, you know, we know in this world that people of color, women, queer folks do not get their fair shake on so many levels. So my honor to play folks like this and to be able to discover them so regular, so readily. So that said, I played some Maria Chiara Agiro. The piece was called Forest City. And just really, I am enjoying her work. I just love women who do synthesis and women of electronics. So aptly, I'm very happy to have discovered Maria Chiara Agiro. So going to get into our next set here. Very excited to play what I'm going to be playing for you. Some More Mother, some Hatis Noit, Aruj Aftab. Yeah, so we're going to keep it interesting here on MakerParkRadio.nyc. I hope you are doing well. Again, I hope that you're excited to join us for our 9th anniversary party on August 1st featuring Fishbone.
featuring Pink Shift, Cat Crash. It is going to be an amazing party. Because it's not just music. You know, we're going to have an art show. Sure, my buddy Maggie's going to be curating that. If you're wondering where I get all my awesome botanical tattoos, it is Maggie. Check out Maggie Serpica Tattoo. Maggie of Pretentious Brunch and Make Her Space. Just a huge part of the Maker Park Radio family and success since 2017 also. So shout out to my other fellow Maker Park Radio OG. But you all did not tune in to hear me rattle on. So we're going to get into some more music. Thank you so much for joining me here at MakerParkRadio.nyc and the Classicalish with Nutmeg Radio Show.

I used to live here, this used to be my home. Before the Queen, beyond language, before English, before Columbus. Before you found your way out of salt caves and starvation, I saw a jigaboo in Lisbon. I saw a jigaboo in Lisbon stumbling through the streets as if no one ever left Africa. In Holland, they blacken up for Christmas just so the Lord knows they still in Africa. In London, they blacken up to remind the world that they still in Africa and they ain't never left and they ain't never gonna leave. They over there in South Africa right now talking about nationality, talking about we was here first, shaking hands with the Chinese, talking about an economic boom. The only reason flowers grow here are mother's sweat and tears, but according to you, she was never here. According to you, she was never here, never here, never here, South London. Chokehold of reasonable doubt, they don't believe you. You were never here and you're still not here, and any memory of you is under construction. North Philly is not north at all, it's below water and hell. They drown you inside your homes, let the buildings crumble on top of you, and you keep breathing in the mold, the contamination. Drinking water full of lead, and they don't tell you that you've been drinking it all your life. Sleeping on a bed of bed bugs, infestation, you are never leaving, never leaving. The cycle of what is, what has been, and what continues. 10 million for the Queen. $10 million for a president, 10 million gallons of blood for oil, land for the pipeline, more bodies for slavery, more bombs for peace. More corpses for the corporations, bodies for the hospitals, children for the war. They hope the children will remember the war and return the violence that they asked for. Begging for destruction, the way you taught them, searching playgrounds for warheads of state that appear in the form of a drone, a killing machine, a fire in the sky, and it wasn't you. It wasn't you, it was the rise of the machines. It wasn't you, it was the death of humanity. A humanity that only cares on the internet, only cares when plugged into a virtual reality, the last and only place to feel something. And pop stars are dropping crumbs from the sky. Dropping crumbs from skyscraper buildings, and you eat it up because you got nothing. And it's not the Queen. It's not the Queen. That 10 million is so we stay awake so she can sleep at night. It's not the President. We will always vote for the demise of life, liberty, and justice. And they schools taught us we don't exist. But he said, yes we can keep you distracted, keep you dumb, keep you dead, keep you isolated, keep you bombed, and nobody and no one will notice. Because they control the music. And they killed art. I don't know what you think that you're making, but it ain't art. They hacked art. They hacked creativity. And who are these so-called artists? These liars dressed in the flesh of our past were over no solution. Just sound, sonic chaos, sonic imprisonment, but we will still fight for our distraction. Don't let the club close. Keep the TV on, swipe left, keep scrolling. No religion of truth, but religion of boredom. And you better buy, you better buy, you better buy, you better buy, you better buy. You better consume, you better consume. You better buy yourself back for cheap. They don't believe you.

clock? Does it say doomsday? Does it say Father, for I have sinned? Does it say where they lynched Eve or where they buried Harriet? They have killed our heroes, and we forget their names and call out into the void. I have no nationality, I was never born. And when you think about it, when you think about it, when you think about it, the nice white people in the mansion up on the hill, they own the sky. You know your daddy and them. Daddy, can we watch him die on Easter? Daddy, can I cut the ribbon? Daddy, can I go to the demolition? You know it, you know it.

Atis Noit. Here on MakerParkRadio.nyc in the Classicalish with Nutmeg Radio Show. What an amazing artist and interesting human being Atis Noit is. I've played her for a few years now, and every time I hear anything from her or look a bit more into her body of work or her past, I learn something new. And I honestly just want to read about her musical awakening. I think that you need to hear it. I'm just going to read this from the internet because I think it would be much better articulated than if I tried to sort of recount what I've learned about her. But so, you know, and I will say for myself, from my own knowledge, that Atis Noit's depth and breadth of different influences really contribute to just her sound and her eclectic sort of offering, you know, that's just really very well informed by such a diverse array of influences, including traditional Japanese opera. But let's talk about her musical awakening. It took place at the tender age of 16 during a trek to Buddha's birthplace in Nepal. One morning when staying at a women's temple, she came across a female monk singing Buddhist chants whose otherworldly sounds moved her so intensely that she was instantly aware of the visceral power of the human voice. A primal and instinctive instrument that connects us to the very essence of humanity, nature, and our universe. From that moment, she knew singing was her calling. Yeah. So I played the piece called Aura by Atis Noit. If you want to look more into her work, it's Atis, Hatis Noit, Noit. I recommend that you do if you have a little time on your Sunday. Just go down a rabbit hole that isn't doom scrolling and isn't death and despair and horror. Atis Noit provides a very interesting, edifying break from all of that, because we all need to rest and regroup because the fight is long. Prior to that, I played Spanish experimental, well, Catalan, specifically experimental artist, Marina Herlop. I played her piece called Abans Abans from a record called Pripyat. And prior to that, I played the inimitable Moor Mother, who is just really, in my opinion, one of the most important voices of our time. Poet, activist, just, I guess I can say that I am feeling a lot of her message more than some of the other messaging I've heard this weekend, given the 4th of July holiday. But Moor Mother is one half of the collective Black Quantum Futurism, along with Rashida Phillips, and just really has an incredible career voice, collection of poetry. And I will say for myself that I don't love how I put that piece by her in order in this playlist, because I feel like where the piece ended, kind of, it felt like I cut her off mid-funk a little bit. So I'm gonna do better next time I play Moor Mother. Maybe I'll do a twofer, because I've got a couple twofers on this playlist today, including up next, we're going to hear two from Aruj Aftab and Vijay Iyer. But back to Moor Mother. I played the piece called Shadowgrams, and the record is called Analog Fluids of Sonic Black Holes, off of which I have played quite a few pieces lately. Prior to that, I played some Anna von Hauswolf, Swedish. I played her piece called Aging Young Woman, and the record is called Iconoclasts. And that about covers it for this last little set I played. I'm going to be here until noon Eastern time. So it is funny to have approximately 40 minutes left and say I'm getting into my last set, but that is what happens when you play classical and experimental music. And speaking of which, the next piece I'm going to play is 14 minutes and change. But if you've heard me before, you've heard me say that I absolutely love the experience of actually committing to monotasking, you know, just really intentionally devoting yourself to experiencing art or music or the present moment. And
I recognize that that's really hard for a lot of people for reasons that they can't help. It's not their fault. But if we have enough comfort in our lives and enough privilege to be able to take a moment, it's weird to say that that's radical in this world, but it is. Everything is kind of soundbites and sort of catered to very short attention spans and people that are pulled in a lot of directions, people that are burnt out for reasons that often are not our fault, reasons much bigger than us. So if we have any capacity to be intentional and just kind of commit to the moment, even when it's uncomfortable, you know, to sit with discomfort. And to be honest with you, a lot of the stuff that I play makes me very uncomfortable because my personal background is in Western European classical music. So that's a certain modality. That's a certain, you know, I'm used to hearing certain intervals, certain cadences, certain time signatures, you know, and so a lot of what I play is actually really tough for me and tough to get used to. It's kind of like when Stravinsky's Rites of Spring debuted and people rioted and threw chairs and lost their shit, basically. So I think there's some utility in sitting with that feeling of losing your shit and just being with it and being curious about it. So I do my part to facilitate that a little bit. And so that's what we're going to do with this next set. We're going to play a piece by Aruj Aftab and Vijay Iyer that is 14 minutes and 4 seconds long. So I invite you to kick off your shoes, make a cup of tea, if you can. I understand that not everybody can, but if you have that capacity, let's do it. This is MakerParkRadio.nyc and the Classicalish with Nutmeg Radio Show.

Oh, I don't know about you, but I needed that. I needed the incredibly soothing, velvety, smoky, gorgeous vocals of Aruj Aftab, who I was so fortunate enough to see live here in New York City probably 15 years ago or so. And I feel like when I saw her live, she was doing very different music. It was very upbeat, raucous almost, you know, like arms around each other, sweating and dancing. That's what I remember. So I was thrilled, you know, when I looked her up again some years later to see that she plays stuff that I like to play on this show here. And this collaboration with Vijay Iyer and who else is in this collab? Someone else I like. Oh yes, Shahzad Ismaili. Really just what I needed. Just what my body needed to and trained to take it down about 1,000. So I played two pieces off of the record called Love in Exile. And the first piece you heard was called Shadow Forces, and that was the one that was 14 minutes and 4 seconds. So thank you so much for hanging in there with that. I hope that you enjoyed it and got to kind of ramp down a little bit too, like I did. And then it was really the second piece called Sajni, 8 minutes and 7 seconds, that brought it home for me. And I feel a lot more relaxed than when I first came in here. So thank you, Aruj Aftab, Vijay Iyer, and Shahzad Ismaili, for an incredible record. I hope you'll check it out. Again, it's called Love in Exile. And so sadly, I just heard that my friend Tony Bellamy is not going to be in today doing his amazing jazz show. It is the 4th of July weekend, so folks are out of town and doing summer things. So we'll miss you, Tony, but I'm going to find one of the shows from his archives and throw it on here at noon. So if you are in the mood for some jazz after this, kind of bring you out of your coma that I've put you in, keep it locked for noon. It is a holiday weekend, so we're going to have a mix of restreams because we have 9 years of rich and interesting archives and folks coming in here live. So it's going to be interesting either way. So keep it locked on makerparkradio.nyc. Love that our website has been shortened to mpr.nyc. It's a lot easier, a lot less of a mouthful. So find yourself on mpr.nyc for whatever you're doing this Sunday. Find our free Maker Park Radio app, stick your phone in your pocket and throw some headphones or ear pods or whatever on, and just keep us in your pocket while you're going about your day. So I'm going to play one more piece. All of that to say, since Tony is not going to be here, I don't need to give him a few minutes to set up, so I think I can go. Maybe I'll play a couple more, we'll see. But I want to get in as much of this amazing music as I can. I think it's just an amazing opportunity to get to be able to showcase some of this stuff that I don't know a lot of people who listen to it, you know? So this is kind of a party of one, and then whoever might be akin that's tuning in here. So I hope that you get something good out of it. I think I'm going to play you some Nabiha Iqbal next. This is makerparkradio.nyc and the Classicalish with Nutmeg Radio Show. But again, keep it locked for noon. I'm going to put some jazz on, maybe one of Tony's shows from a couple of years ago, because I say every time, and I truly mean it because I have hung out with this guy during many a show. His knowledge of jazz and all of the genres within jazz, because it's like classical music, it's big, there's a lot going on. His knowledge is just really encyclopedic. His radio voice is amazing. He was on FM radio, I think, back in the 70s or 80s. Tony, if you're listening, and I'm wrong, I'm sorry, but yeah, man has a long radio career and just really knows his stuff. So his show is a delight. I kind of love having the classical, experimental, and then jazz kind of thing on Sunday mornings here at Maker Park Radio. So I hope it works for you too. I'm going to get into my next piece here. Thank you so much. This is makerparkradio.nyc and the Classicalish with Nutmeg Radio Show.

Okay, friends, that is me closing us down here in this anniversary edition of the Classicalish with Nutmeg Radio Show. The show just turned 9 years old, just like Maker Park Radio itself. So happy anniversary to us. I do hope that you will put August 1st on your calendars and come and join us for our 9th anniversary party here in Maker Park. Featuring art, featuring food, featuring Fishbone, Pink Shift, Cat Crash. Please follow us on the socials for a lot more information on that, and we hope to see you down here. But it was a gorgeous piece by American Laurel Hollow. The piece was called Earthbound. The record's called Atlas. And then prior to that, in this last set here, I played British Pakistani Nabiha Iqbal, who left a legal career to pursue music, apparently. And aren't we glad that she did, because that was a beautiful piece called In Light. The record is called Dreamer. And so that'll do it for me today. Again, if you hadn't heard, my good friend Tony Bellamy with his amazing jazz show, he's not coming in today. It's a holiday weekend, so I'm hoping that Tony's out there partying somewhere. But in the interim, I'm going to look through his archived shows, because he's got a lot, and this show is amazing, and I'm going to throw something up for you from a couple years ago. From Just Coolin' by Tony Bellamy, so keep it locked here on MakerParkRadio.nyc at noon. We're going to have, as always, an eclectic, interesting, unexpected array and lineup of folks for you today. So this is an awesome way to spend your Sunday, awesome background, awesome inspiration. So I'm going to be back in a couple weeks, goodness willing. Hopefully my friend Mars and I, Mars of Edge Case, on Maker Park Radio, are going to team up and maybe do something kind of fun and collaborative for you in a couple of Sundays. We'll see if we can get it together, because schedules and life. But all that to say, I hope that you are taking good care of yourselves, and most importantly, taking good care of each other, because it's a rough world and we need each other. So I'll see you in a couple of weeks.

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Got great global vibes for you. Some jazz, disco, ska, reggae, you name it, we got it. Let's start your weekend right.

That was from one, probably my top three albums released in 1994. And millions of awards should have gone to the Latin Playboys. What a record. The record is self-titled, and the song is called The Same Brown Earth. Holy smokes. So Los Lobos members David Hidalgo and Luis Perez got together with Mitchell Froom and Chad Blake. So they created this kind of experimental jazz rock band. It's got amazing different flavors, and it's all delivered in a very experimental way, and I don't know how much of it is improvised. It sounds quite improvised to me, except for the songwriting, but get this album, Latin Playboys, this one and then the next one. This is the yellow one and the next one is the red one. It's a tremendous, tremendous work of art. Just before that, you heard Traveling on Rhythms, Bud Hunga and his Diplomatic Music. That was released in 1970. And Bud Hunga is a pseudonym for Belgian Hammond organist and composer Ronald Dyson. And he blended, you know, that European Hammond kind of cheesy sound with groove and funk and stuff like that. In 2023, Imi Owusu gave us a song called Palm Wine Elixir. And that album that he put out called Low Life. He called it Low Life because, I mean, he tips a hat to high life music, but it's a blend of his Ghanaian roots and also his experiences growing up in Australia. And it was recorded with members of Who Do I Love? Surprise Chef. Great band. I'm going to spend a little time later today listening to the whole album again. It's tremendous. And guess who I'm going to see in about 20 days? I'm going to see Coco Rocco. Oh my God. From their album, their 2025 album, Tough Times Never Last. The great Coco Rocco gave us a song called Sweetie. They're a British septet led by Sheila Maurice Gray and Onomi Edgeworth. What a great project. If you haven't seen the Coco Rocco Tiny Desk concert, you should go watch that. It's a really great performance. They just met and were like, oh, want to start a band? Oh, okay. And came up with this genius music. So jealous. Anyway, I'm kidding. You're listening to Cool World. Is this a cool world or what? We are going to share everything that is good about the world here because we need to stay positive. And on a day like today, you can't do anything but look at the sky. Look at this beautiful day. The park looks amazing. And I can't believe what's going to happen here this summer. Not only are we going to have punk rock mini golf here in sunny Stapleton, Staten Island. Oh my God, the stage looks so ready. Everything looks so ready. We're going to have ESG's going to play here. Fishbone's going to play here. All kind of punk bands are going to play here. And you're going to be sorry that you weren't here. Staten Island, the cultural hub of New York City. Because we do the cool shit out here. Speaking of cool shit, here's Toots.

0: I'm going to have to go backwards again. Hey, it's Kitty. You're listening to Cool World. Is this a cool world or what? It's killing me because, you know, anytime I hear Tokyo City music, Tokyo City Pop is so funky and fresh and cool. And there's a great parallel there to, like, so many artists that we listen to that sometimes we mislabel yacht rock, but this smooth kind of 70s and 80s R&B sound is killer. And this is from the album Transit, released in 1981 by Yasuha, Japanese city pop singer, one of the best. But let's face it, even like the worst ones are great. Here she goes.
1: So fly to Chinatown.
0: Holy smokes. That's a driven, right? So good. Just before that, the Belgian, from the Netherlands, sorry, Crypto, with a track called Galfly Melon Cactus, 1974, from their self-titled album. You got every 5 seconds, the song changes from like Latin fusion to prog rock to funk to as they were wont to do in the 70s. And then I played a track from Florence Aduni, 2025. She was born to Frafra parents in Ghana. And her music mixes in these Frafra traditions and Ashanti traditions. And her album is called AEIOU, and the song is called Vocalize My Love. And I think I played her last week. I'm so in love with this record. I'm just going to play her. I'm going to name the show after her and play Florence Aduni tracks every single time. Oh, just before that, I played a song I haven't heard in ages. I have all the records. I listen to them all the time. Why have I not heard Jungle Music by Rico in very, like, where'd that song go in my life? That's, of course, the legendary Rico Rodriguez on trombone, backed by Special, a.k.a. 1982 single. You know, that was one of the iterations of the Specials, and that one included Rhoda Deckar and Rico and... I think Roddy's in that one. I can never remember on the top of my head because those bands changed a lot. But anyway, great track. Great dance track. Before that, I have just discovered music by Raquel Martin. She's a Portuguese singer-songwriter. And it's great Latin-infused alternative soul out of Portugal. 2023 release, Fragile Eyes. Just before that, Quit Jivin' by Pearly Queen. That one's fun. And it's a rare vinyl release. So if you are a crate digger and you come across that, you call me immediately, because I would love to have a copy of that 1974 Latin funk track by the Miami-based Cuban rock band Pearly Queen. Holy smokes. See, yet another genre I have to go get lost in now. Started the whole thing, the man needs no introduction, Toots and the Maytals with Time Tough, 1974 release. That trio started in 1961. Toots Hibbert, Jerry Mathias, and Rally Gordon. And if I'm not mistaken, I think they play in the last 10 years. Did they not play in New York City? That's something that I would love to see before. Yeah, that's on a bucket list for me. And if they did come through, I'm sorry I missed it. You're listening to Cool World on Maker Park Radio Community. Streaming radio out of Staten Island, New York City, all volunteer driven. The same volunteers that built the pyramids keep this thing going with the same, not the same motivation, but certainly power. The park looks amazing. The studio is functioning better than ever. And I'm really really happy to be back in here. It was, it's a long road getting to the 10-year mark, but we're almost there. And I'm going to say I'm really proud of everybody, but what I'm especially proud of is, like, remember when the astronauts were preparing all the missions, they had the new 9 and they had the original 8, the original 8, but I think we had like an original 30, maybe. I really want to sit and talk to all of those people. I can't believe we were here almost 10 years ago, sitting around thinking that, all right, I'll jump on this bandwagon and see where it goes. Well, here we are. And if it's a mission that's important to you, to give everybody a voice for free in this community, then go to makerparkradio.nyc and please send a couple of dollars our way, because I'm about to put the air on, and that is not free. And I'm going to play more music here on, we're using a lot of technology in here to make it work right, and that is not cheap either. So thanks for being a friend of Maker Park Radio. I'm about to play a song by Os Brazoes called Carolina, Carol Bella. Os Brazoes from Rio de Janeiro.

0: That band has the best name. Los Músicos de José. And they're from Mexico City, 2021. The track's called Mira Mira. Now, according to their Bandcamp page, which I really had fun reading, their mission is to create powerful funk-like instrumental music aimed at your feet, your guts, and both your brain's hemispheres. That's a tall order, but they deliver. Los Músicos de José. Love it. Holy smokes. Right before that, Do It Nice and Easy. Hang on.
1: I can't hear anything.
0: Oh, that's better. Okay. So, yeah, Do It Nice and Easy, the Chariot Riders. That's from a great compilation, Soul Jazz Records Presents Hustle. I love the reggae disco. Oh, my God. And that song came out in 1976. Out of Jamaica, and the Chariot Riders primarily functioned as the backing band for the great Derek Harriott. Just before that, you heard Shake Hands by Geraldo Pino and the Heartbeats, 1974 out of Sierra Leone. That was their first smash hit. Just before that, American jazz organist Jimmy McGriff, 1968's The Worm. I loved it. And then we had a song called Champagne, S-H-A-M, capital P-A-I-N, from Brion Gizem, out of 1985. And that's from his cult avant-funk album. And he was a hugely influential 80s artist. Allegedly enjoyed by the likes of Bowie, Brian Jones, and Laurie Anderson. I have just discovered, well, I didn't discover them, of course. They're new to me. Ricky Tick Big Band with Julkinen and Sana. And they are out of Helsinki. Holy smokes. So, yeah, two great bands playing together. So you had Ricky Tick Big Band. Covering the music. There were a 17-member orchestra. And then after that, joining them, Julkin and Sana, and three singer/rappers, four singers, I think. And the track was called Satu Ya Tapatu. And it's brand new from an album called Liku, L-I-I-K-K-U-U. Got to check it out. Put headphones on. Listen to it really closely. It's just packed with sound. And it doesn't sound like a big mess. It just is layer after layer after layer and just tremendous. American bassist, singer, and songwriter Esperanza Spalding gave us Good Lava in 2016. Marc Ribot and Los Cubanos Positos. Or the Prosthetic Cubans from 1998 with Postizo. And reviewers say that they approached their genre from a very avant-garde perspective on the self-titled album, The Prosthetic Cubans. Yeah, there are lots of twists and turns. He's a tremendous guitar player, and I really enjoy how this is not the same when you go to listen to a Cuban album. This one is just not, this is not your father's Cuban album. And I started the whole thing with Os Brazoes, 1969 from Rio de Janeiro. You've got samba, there was R&B, there was rock and fuzz guitars, right? And all kinds of loose percussion there in a track called Carolina, Carol Bella. It's Saturday here in Maker Park. And that just means you have to leave it on because the lineup is always insane and tons of fun. And if I go to the schedule, I could actually tell you because I never remember. So, yeah, DJ Radio with Daryl is coming up. Right after that, Sound Cycle with DJ Raspberry. And that is always a good time. Make sure you stay for her. And then you're going to get Dirtbag Paradise. Oh my God. Toby's tunes at the end of the day. So don't go anywhere. You really need to check it all out. And guess what? I'm going to take it down a little. We're going to slow it down. Enjoy a couple of true cool jazz tracks before we get back into some real up-tempo jazz tracks. This is Yuki Murakami and her cover of As Tears Go.

Shakla Benny by Kutiman and Malik Sahin. Ophir Kutiel, professionally known as Kutiman, is an Israeli musician. And Malik Sahin is an Istanbul-born singer, songwriter, and composer. What a combo. Shakla Benny from 2019, just before that from 2002. Nimyanas with Migas 2000. Way back when, this song was shared on MySpace. And that is how the band became known and signed. Remarkable. Just before that, Yuji Ono with Dokutsu no Fukaki Soko E. 1996, a legendary Japanese composer who wrote for the anime series Lupin and maybe Lupin 2 and Lupin 3. Also from 2018, some French pop and new disco from L'Imperatrice with Agitations Tropicales. From 2024, The Marlowes. You can hear the American hip hop, some alternative rock, but they are the bringers of the new Indonesian sound for me. And The Marlowes, TheMarloes with Beresinta Waktu. I started the whole set with As Tears Go By, covered by Yuki Murakami, who made an album called While My Piano Gently Weeps in 2005, which is just a collection of her covers. Well, I'm Kitty, and I am wrapping up Cool World. I think Daryl is here, so you're in for a treat. DJ Radio is about to start. Thanks for sticking with Maker Park Radio. And I'll see you in 2 weeks. Same time, same channel.

0: so-called tough kids, hoods, or burnouts. Some into drinking or drugs. 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
1: 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Ride with these guys, the devil is your co-pilot.

0: This movie you're about to see is really strange. Why would you say,
1: wow, baby?
2: This tells a story that you ain't never hear or seen or ever thought of.
3: If you ever think of it, tell us.
2: It's love, murder, and rubber water calling.
3: Rubber saying, too late.
2: Zombies. You know zombie? Bobby, choo-choo-ca-ca-goo-goo.
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Hey, all you metalheads, this is Betsy Bitch from the band Bitch, and you're listening to Dirtbag Paradise. And hey, while you're living for the whip, how about getting leather bound and being my slave while you're at it? Because guess what? The bitch is back. 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
0: Welcome to
1: Dirtbag.
2: The polka? The headphones, I think, because you have the volume all the way up. There we go.
3: Very strange. Hey, welcome to Dirtbag Paradise.
2: We're having all kinds of weird technical difficulties tonight. I cue a thing on the memory stick and it starts playing immediately. Polka is coming out of the unknown speakers.
3: Yeah, where is it? Like it's down entirely.
2: Could it be the headphones, really? Oh, yeah, because you have it on cue. There we go. One problem solved.
3: Aye, aye, aye. Hey, welcome to Dirtbag Paradise. I'm Terry, and this is Mr. Jeff Mosher back once again.
2: Hello, hello.
3: After a little hiatus.
2: It's been a hot minute, yes.
3: The bitch is back.
2: The bitch is back. Not stone cold sober, unfortunately, but we do what we can here at Dirtbag Paradise.
3: Hey, yeah, we just heard Betsy Bitch and the band Bitch, who she was kind enough to respond to your request to do an ID for our show. And
2: that ID always hits hard. We know that all the dirtbags out there love it, so we're happy to play it, and we're happy to play job. Bitch.
3: You did such a great job with that. I love when they, you know... Did you send her a script, or you just
2: said, no, she asked me. Like she said... what should I say? And I was like, I mean, you're Betsy Bitch. Like, I wouldn't presume to know what you should say.
3: Who am I to say? Yeah, that was her cover of Elton John's The Bitch Is Back, which she did a fine job in the whole group there preceding that. Kiss gave us A Lady's Room off of the Rock and Roll Over LP. Preceding that was a double spin by who?
2: Midnight, Necromania, and what do we have? Slave of the
3: Slave
2: Blade.
3: Slave of the Blade. That was off of their what was their last record? Not the covers one. Yeah.
2: Ah, the one before the covers.
3: Hellish Expectations.
2: There we go.
3: If I'm not mistaken. Yeah, great record. Previous to Midnight, we heard, oh yes, Wheelchair Sports Camp.
2: Make it make sense. I can't. Can't.
3: I've been hearing that, you know, obviously, you know, I respond to their content on my social media, so I get fed a lot of their stuff, so I see a lot of their stuff, but then I heard them on an afternoon FMU show. It wasn't Clay's show. It was, I don't know. L with one L, or is one of the afternoon weekday?
2: I mean, it does feel like Feelings would be a place for a Wheelchair Sports Camp.
3: Yeah. It's very exciting to see this band come out that has kind of the spirit I think that I'd like to see more of in our culture as a whole. Really.
2: Big time, and that they're being embraced so fully just shows that. You're right. Yeah. They are needed.
3: If you're unaware, it's a duo who are a married couple, correct?
2: I don't think so. I from the
3: I had that feeling.
2: Sketches on the record, it seems like she is a lesbian, but I could be wrong.
3: Well, scratch that, a whole concept. the singer is wheelchair bound and a small person, and she's still does not let that get in her way and creates excellent music that was embraced by the one and only Jello Biafra, who put them on Alternative Tentacles.
2: And appeared on Make It Make Sense.
3: Right. Gets involved there. So, and actually, he did a whole thing. He was on stage with them recently.
2: Now. Right. He came out of his coma cave. I mean, not coma, stroke. He had a stroke, but he got on stage and apparently... It took a lot out of him to do that performance, but that's just how much Wheelchair Sports Camp means to this world.
3: Yeah. Well, I want to live in a world where Jello Biafra is a tastemaker, you know? So.
2: Right.
3: I'm on board with that. So he's still up and kicking, even though he had that major health issue, and good on him. Keep going, Jello. What else we got? Oh, before that was Exciter's Heavy Metal Maniac.
2: As we do.
3: Always play. And, you know, unfortunately, we had to cancel last night. We were supposed to screen the film Sacrifice.
2: Wait, see, it's doing it again. I told you I wasn't doing it. I cued a song and it just started playing for no reason at all. Like, maybe if I hit this
3: Salvation.
2: Cue button.
3: Salvation.
2: So see, when the cue button's flashing, that means anything you cue will just start playing right away. Why was the cue button flashing? I don't know.
3: It must be in that kind of mode. That CDJ will have to figure out how to get it out of it.
2: But yes, Salvation. Oh yeah, it's still doing it. What the fuck?
3: So, yeah, we've rescheduled for August 14th, so come on out for that. You know, it was supposed to be another smoke day yesterday, and it ended up being outstanding. We could have gone ahead and done it, but anyway, come back on the 14th and check it out. It is the last in our screening series. So,
2: and they've all been bangers. So, Exene Cervenka, Viggo Mortensen, Staten Island, all things that converge at Dirtbag Paradise.
3: Shaolin.
2: Shaolin, yes.
3: And tomorrow I will be DJing down at Snug at the Cottage Row Curiosities. So, come and say hello if you are so inclined. And I will say hello back. And hopefully I'll remember to bring my Dirtbag Paradise stickers. And I'll give you one. I'll give you two.
2: Yeah.
3: I'll give you three.
2: I think we're about out. I think we need to print up some new ones.
3: I have a store. Not a crazy amount, but I have some. But yeah, so thanks for tuning in. We're going to hop back in. I have a cryptopsy.
2: Okay.
3: Lined up.
2: Let's do cryptopsy then.
3: This is a band from Montreal. This album is from the early 90s that has completely escaped me upon its initial release. But I did get to see Cryptopsy back in May. They played at the Brooklyn Monarch. They were great. And they were celebrating this album, None So Vile, was what they were concentrating on. And this is the first song off of their album, None So Vile. Enjoy.
2: No.

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Well, daddy ain't got one. But if I had one, she'd be something like you. But you got what it takes, don't know it. 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
2: In a sluggish economy, inflation, recession hits the land of the free. 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
2: Dirtbag.
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3: nunchucks
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3: card.
5: Are you a psycho or something?
3: Dirtbag. Dirtbag. Is the opinion of the entire staff that Dexter is criminally insane.
6: He's on the floor today. What I'm doing.
0: Hello, one and all. We are back. Thanks for listening to Dirtbag Paradise. It's a really mellow, slow day here in Stapleton. Outside the studio is really
7: the
0: no
7: Stapleton Country
0: here.
7: Club.
0: Yeah, it's the
7: home of punk rock mini golf.
0: Slow. Unfortunately.
7: Yeah, even the junkies have
0: run
7: gone. Yeah. It's gross out there. It's humid.
0: It is very humid. But hey. Stay inside with your phone cuddled up to your ear.
7: Listening to Dirtbag Paradise.
0: I will not endorse other modes, but I guess your phone. Yeah, phones are not going anywhere, I guess.
7: It's like we don't even watch pornography on our computers anymore. We watch it on our phones. What has happened to us?
0: Phones are the outlet for everything.
7: Was Tim Robinson, right? I think you should leave when he crashes the car into the store, and then he's like trying to. That's how my son lawyers his way out of things by bringing up a totally separate topic. Like, we don't even watch pornography on our computers anymore.
0: That's
7: yeah, but you drove a car through
0: deflection.
7: This. Yes, he is a master deflector. DJ Klaus, who was going to be with us tonight, but had other plans.
0: Well, hopefully he's listening, and hopefully he dug this. The Circle Jerks we just heard.
7: When the Shit Hits the Fan, Repo Man Lounge version.
0: Previous to that, I played Bob and Arrow at the Harlem Shuffle off of the Wolfman Jack comp that I picked up at FMU.
7: Now, is it the Harlem Shuffle that launched 1,000 memes?
0: I don't know. I don't
7: including
0: think so.
7: Blippi pooping on his friend.
0: I think that's something else.
7: Yeah.
0: I don't know.
7: It didn't sound like.
0: No.
7: That's what I was like. I know a Harlem Shuffle, but it's not this.
0: It's not that. This was the pure soul version.
7: But Blippi did poop on his friend. That's why there's a different Blippi now.
0: No. Were there tail feathers being shook? In the Blippi.
7: God only knows. I haven't seen it. I know that he gets people to take it down whenever it comes back up, but you know, the Russians and their internet, they don't listen to Blippi.
0: Previously, Bob and Earl was sweet.
7: Oh yeah.
0: Lies
7: in your eyes. I love that song.
0: We love sweet here as well.
7: Mm-hmm.
0: I am. Previous to that, another band we try to play often, Uriah Heep's Look at Yourself, off of the album of the same name. Oh, and this was a special find by you, sir, Bertha.
7: Oh, yeah, Bertha. Too Much Woman. There's a subtitle to that song, but I didn't write it down, so I don't know. But they're fantastic. I was doom scrolling one day, and I happened upon a video of. A live performance of them, and I said, how have I never heard of this band? And then I was digging through some records, and there they were. It was Kismet.
0: Amazing. Spelled B-I-R-T-H-A, by
7: right.
0: the way.
7: Right. They're riffing on Bertha. They're the you know, Earth Goddesses Bertha, not Bertha, your aunt, who always brings ambrosia salad to Thanksgiving.
0: Very Carrie Nations, you know, for sure.
7: Like oh, yeah.
0: You said, wonderful. Bruce Priest gave us Rockarola off of Rockarola. Who's that? Hassel Atkins.
7: The Hunch.
0: We love him as well. Another.
7: Yeah, I just did a. Oh, yeah, we should do a Hall of Fame Hassel show for sure. But I just did a commentary for the God knows what. We're with the 25th, 30th anniversary of Die Zombie Bastards. And Hassel came up a bunch. If you've seen the film, you know why.
0: And the soundbite that we played is a direct lift from the movie.
7: Zombie Wombie Choo Choo. Wow.
0: We let off that set with Cryptopsy's Crown of Horns, the None So Vile LP.
7: I have a thing that I need to get off this memory stick. And it's Bruce McCullough's Dave's I Know. So I hope you enjoy this song.
0: Go, Bruce. Bruce of
7: Kids in the Hall.
0: Kids in the Hall theme. Enjoy this.
2: Bye. Caller, go ahead.
4: Yeah, I'm here with my girlfriend.
5: Hi.
4: Do you want us to turn our radios down? We already did.
5: Yeah.
4: Okay, listen, will you play our song for us?
2: Well, what is your song?
5: Love Inagata De Vita. Where we belong. What?
2: What is your love song?
4: It's,
5: It's,

I met this 6-year-old child with this blank, pale, emotionless face and the blackest eyes, the devil's eyes.

0: We're rolling on this shit.
1: Fuck it. God damn it.
2: Sucker.
1: Fuck.
2: Cocksucker.
3: Die, you asshole!
1: That sucks.
2: Oh, shit.
1: Fuck.
2: Cocksucker.
1: Unmistakably, this is television at its best.
2: Fuck it.
1: Cocksucker.
2: Cocksucker.
0: How about a fast one and we'll have it?
1: Oh, fuck me. Jesus, God, that's awkward. What a fucking thing to stick in there.
0: Who the fuck cares?
1: What a fucking piece of shit. Fuck this.
0: Fuck it. It's too long.
1: It ain't that fucking long, man. It's only that fucking long. You can find it in this. What a piece of shit. Fucking cocksucker.
2: Hey, yo, wawa.
1: Yeah,
2: uh-huh. Well,
1: yeah.
2: All right.
1: On the ABC Sunday night movie, even nice girls get sucked.
2: Fucking asshole.
1: What a piece of shit.
2: Who wrote this?
1: Fuck. Cocksucker peanuts.
2: Men pay through the nose with a smile on their lips. It just takes four little words.
1: Fuck.
2: Fuck.
1: Fuck me.
2: Fuck that fucking asshole. What a moron.
1: It's all there. You got any questions?

0: The countdown will begin this Sunday afternoon at 1, right here on the radio station you grew up with, Music Radio 138. Oh, fuck.
1: What the hell's going on here? Geez, well, isn't it the last hour? We got another hour to do? Geez, I thought we were almost finished. Good golly, Miss Molly. Boy, this is fucking ponderous, man. Ponderous, fucking ponderous.
0: Hi, this is Casey Kasem. American Top 40 has moved to a new time. I hope you'll join me this Saturday morning and every Saturday morning at 2. 2? Now, we're up to our long-distance dedication. And this one is about kids and pets and a situation that we can all understand, whether we have kids or pets or neither. It's from a man in Cincinnati, Ohio, and here's what he writes. Dear Casey, this may seem to be a strange dedication request, but I'm quite sincere, and it'll mean a lot if you play it. Recently, there was a death in our family. He was a little dog named Snuggles, but he was most certainly a part of... Let's come start again. From coming out of the record. Play the record, okay? Please. See, when you come out of those up-tempo goddamn numbers, man, it's impossible to make those transitions. And then you got to go into somebody dying. You know, they do this to me all the time. I don't know what the hell they do it for, but goddamn it, if we can't come out of a slow record, I don't understand it. Is Don on the phone? Okay, I want a goddamn concerted effort to come out of a record that isn't a fucking up-tempo record every time I do a goddamn death dedication. Now, make it, and I also want to know what happened to the pictures I was supposed to see this week. This is a last goddamn time I want somebody to use his fucking brain to not come out of a goddamn record that's up-tempo, and I got to talk about a fucking dog dying.

0: think I'd at least rate a Michelob. It's warm, even.
1: Let's get some polka going. Because have we talked about Urkel and how Urkel loves polka on the show? Yes. I don't think we ever have.
2: Well, he wears suspenders, so that equals nerd. Nerd equals Weird Al. Weird Al equals polka.
1: Oh.
2: That's the connection.
1: Wow.
2: Right? Then Weird Al was a suspender wearer as well, perhaps.
1: I mean, he's more of a Hawaiian shirt guy, but the polka is there entirely.
2: But there is an Urkel Weird Al, you know, continuum, isn't there?
1: Which, you know, watching DJ Klaus and his friends discover Weird Al, but then that Weird Al is playing these giant venues now, is this...
2: Everybody loves it.
1: Right. Massive vindication, not just for Al, but all of us that have, you know, supported him since the first album. You know, when I was a kid, I could never see him because he'd be playing some state fair, like 3-hour drive from us. You know, he didn't. And actually, the only time he came anywhere near us was he was opening for the Monkees at the concert place that I ended up working at. And my dad could have gotten us tickets, but the Monkees were so hot at that time that the whole fucking place was sold out, and even the like company tickets were gone.
2: What year would you say that was?
1: So that was, I'm going to say 87.
2: Yeah, that seems to make sense to me because I got into the Monkees because I feel like it was during summer break from school.
1: Yes. And they were showing the show on TV again, and they were on tour.
2: The Monkees.
1: Yeah. Everybody had Monkees t-shirts all of a sudden. It was a thing.
2: And I felt that's how I knew them was summer break, you know, television, watching sort of in the morning when there was no more school. And they trotted out Gumby.
1: Yes.
2: And they trotted out.
1: I would watch Gumby and the Monkees every day from like 2 to 3.
2: That's where I became aware. That's funny because I didn't know that was bigger than me.
1: Oh, no, no. Yeah, it was a big, I think because Mike Nesmith had come back and had agreed to play music with them again, that they did this massive tour and they put the show back out and everything. And that's, honestly, it was, I think, my first exposure to them on a wider scale. And that's when I was like, man... The Beatles fucking suck, but the Monkees are where it's at, man. You know, and when you look at the talent behind them,
2: I can never get behind the Beatles because I heard the voices and I didn't understand the inflections. It didn't make any sense to me. The Monkees were mostly American, but Davy Jones, British, was not. He was a London Brit. He was not a. Yeah, he was a Southern Brit.
1: Right.
2: He was not, you know...
1: Well, that's what, you know, Lemmy would always say, that right, exactly. that the Beatles were from the ghetto and the Rolling Stones were posh, you know, but the music was different in that the Beatles played things that sounded like they were should have been from where the Rolling Stones grew up. I guess John Lennon worked all that anger out in his personal life by beating his wife and kids, but...
2: I just watched Walk Hard for the first time.
1: Really?
2: Recently.
1: I feel like I didn't see that when it came out, but I appreciate that it existed now more than ever because I find biopics or biopics, however you want to pronounce it, to be the most vulgar, baseless form of cinema.
2: Well, they're all the same.
1: You're right.
2: And they're very satisfying, so they can be all the same because it's very...
1: I mean, I made my peace with, like, Ed Wood is a fine film, and I think it encourages people to watch Ed Wood movies, but it is not a story about his life at all. No, at all.
2: Not even slightly.
1: And that goes for any... So, again, it's how successful are you in getting people to seek out the work of the person that you're... saluting, I think, is the only purpose of those fucking terrible movies. And I think Ed Wood does probably the best job of any of them.
2: And Walk Hard is mimicking all of that.
1: Right.
2: But there's a sequence, you know, with these Beatle-type characters. I think they are actually the Beatles, right?
1: I don't know. Paul I haven't
2: Rudd,
1: seen it.
2: Paul Rudd plays John Lennon. You know, they do a whole sort of Ravi Shankar, you know, Maharishi, sort of. That's when they enter as in the psychedelic, you know, when the Dewey Cox character.
1: But it's such low-hanging fruit, too. Like, how do you, you know, like, that's the only thing you can make fun of the Beatles about? I mean, give me a fucking break.
2: I guess the reason why I bring it up is because they went so hard on the accents. The accent, the little
1: thing. Yeah.
2: Like, I can't even. They really went. And I forget who the fuck. It was fun. You should see it. It's really good. I watched it on Tubi, actually.
1: Tubi is where all the stuff is. The Red Cross documentary just came on Tubi. I haven't watched
2: Tubi's
1: it yet.
2: Tubi's the goddamn death. You know what I watch on Tubi today?
1: What?
2: Was the remake of The Stepfather starring Taye Diggs. It's like a whole African-American, a whole African-American version
1: they
2: of The Stepfather.
1: They made two remakes of The Stepfather?
2: Yes!
1: Because they made one with Christopher Maloney. But he didn't play The Stepfather, which is the perfect casting.
2: How did they
1: is
2: that
1: Christopher
2: that
1: Maloney should have played. Yeah. No, he's some guy in the thing. But there's a Taye Diggs Stepfather?
2: Yes!
1: And it you're plays fucking
2: exactly.
1: Hold
2: like
1: on, I gotta Google
2: Madea.
1: This.
2: It plays exactly. Who's that guy?
1: Tyler Perry.
2: It plays like a Tyler Perry movie.
1: So they all go to church instead of killing people. What's going on?
2: No, it's just, or maybe I'm just being racist by saying it's a, you know, full African American cast. But no, it's like from this year.
1: You're fucking kidding me.
2: It is absurd. But it was a lot of fun. It was actually quite a bit of fun to watch Taye Diggs, who is not a talented actor.
1: Holy shit, yeah.
2: At all.
1: 2026.
2: Yeah. He is bad. But it's very funny to see him try to play a psychotic person and how the editor is trying to help his performance, you know, throughout, you know, with flashbacks and all these things.
1: Oh, I might even be wrong about Christopher Maloney being in this previous remake, but I think at the time when they were making it, I thought, oh, you should put Christopher Maloney in this movie because he would be the perfect, you know, to pick up the mantle from Terry O'Quinn. Holy shit, look at this.
2: Yeah, while all of that.
1: Taye Diggs and a bunch of people I haven't heard of, but.
2: Taye Diggs, I think, is the only one who I was aware of, but.
1: Not very well liked on IMDb. No. As a 4.4 star rating.
2: No, it plays. But it's great. It's, you know, if you want a piece of trash, garbage, you know, something to laugh at and drink and smoke a joint to, it is. Mwah.
1: Mwah. I remember when the. So Friday nights, they would generally on HBO put some B movie on as like a premiere. So, you know, my family would sit down and we'd watch something like The Hidden. I remember the night that they premiered The Stepfather, because that opening sequence where he's getting ready and then he comes down and there's just this like slaughtered family in the living room and like the smoke detector's going off. And my parents said, okay, we're going to turn this one off.
2: That was like. No, that's why I think of The Stepfather, because like The Stepfather was a powerful movie for me, I guess, again, coming out when I was 10, 11, 12, let's say. Yeah, that was horrifying. And the guy,
1: Terry O'Quinn,
2: who plays The Stepfather, is just unbelievably good at it. Like,
1: he just
2: gets it.
1: No, when he does the where he doesn't, he can't keep track of what he's doing, he's like, wait, who am I here? It's so fucking scary.
2: Like, Taye Diggs does not have that ability at all. He's absolutely just pantomiming, you know, what a director is telling him or what the script has written.
1: I think he got very far on being a handsome guy.
2: Oh, he's outrageously handsome. I will not take that away from him.
1: So, you know.
2: He should be in movies, but something like this that requires the nuance.
1: But maybe the director put him in that because it was like stunt casting, because you'd never think of Taye Diggs being a murderous stepfather kind of guy. Yeah. So it's like, oh, this is going to fucking blow people's minds when they see this guy that they've, you know.
2: It's too bad. He had the opportunity to kind of show his chops, and he didn't there, sadly. But anyway, like I
1: when
2: said,
1: Stepfather 2 comes out, try harder, Taye Diggs.
2: I'm not going to say it's worth if you are in that kind of mood. It's definitely worth looking at. But
1: this is fascinating. I had no idea this movie existed until today. I
2: didn't know until today either. And it just kind of jumped up in front of me.
1: Like that's a franchise too, that Hollywood keeps saying, oh, we need to pump more money into the Stepfather. Like it was barely a thing when it was a thing.
2: It has everything, I think, that people in particular love in this social media age, you know, this kind of,
1: But I think it was written by like a...
2: You have the person who's mentally unstable, who's a liar and kind of pantomiming and, you know, mask of sanity-ing simultaneously. And it's got all kinds of, you know, love triangle drama and all this sort of thing. And then there's children involved. This child trusts him. This child doesn't, you know, sort of setting family members against one another. It has, I mean, it's just built in. The concept is great for a movie. And they could do it over and over.
1: You know
2: over
1: what
2: again.
1: They should do is they should make The Stepmother with Jill Sholin.
2: Oh, Jesus.
1: As a, you know. So the whole time you're thinking, oh, wait, is she the one that's killing everybody because she had to deal with the Terry O'Quinn stepfather, or is it somebody else?
2: Well, this movie, which the original stepfather does not do at all, is this movie goes into Taye Diggs' character's past. He had a stepfather who... did, you know, and taught him certain ways and certain things and was brutal to him and did all, you know, like there's
1: but do we need that
2: flashbacking
1: like
2: to his past trauma. And I'm like, the only reason why you do this is to make you feel sorry for the stepfather and kind of like
1: why are we doing that now
2: in a movie like this, that should be like a tight 90. Like you have your bad guy and you have your good guys. And you have your whatever. It's like, I don't need to understand this crazy person.
1: Right. I mean, the whole pathology of the stepfather is that he wants a perfect family that can never possibly exist. Like, that's all you need to know. Like, this guy is flawed in a way that no one should have to deal with, but he keeps tricking families into letting him in.
2: Man, it's so easy. Like, they go into detail of where Taye Diggs meets, you know, the woman that he's going to marry.
1: None of that's
2: necessary.
1: In the
2: supermarket with her youngest child present. And he's like, who the fuck hits on a woman at the supermarket with their child present? I mean, this is like probably like an early teen present. But like, who just unabashedly hits on?
1: I mean, I've been in those situations. Well, yeah, no, not successfully, but I've been in situations where my mom would take, you know, me and my brother and sister somewhere, and guys would hit on her.
2: Oh my god!
1: In front of us, and then I'd say something like, "So, you know, is Dad coming back from work early tonight or not?"
2: Jesus Christ!
1: And my dad would, you know, be like, "Hey, fist bump," you know. Not that my mom wasn't, you know, able to take care of herself. But I found it creepy, so I stepped in.
2: Wow.
1: Yeah.
2: All right. I would say to myself, who the fuck would ever do this?
1: No, I've seen it.
2: You've seen it? I pull that back then.
1: I just don't know that we need like an origin story. Yeah, fucking Wild World. Wild World / Six Flags DC, which is no longer a theme park in any fashion, under any name. But, yeah, shit would go down there.
2: Wow. Amazing.
1: Maryland's a weird place, man.
2: Well, either way, look that up. And, well, I'll give you a quick, too. Like, just before I came on the show, I had like an hour to kill. So I was putting, I put on the Count Yorba. I've never watched any of the Count Yorba movies. And, man, it was fucking boring. I wanted to see a vampire movie. And it, I mean, there were scenes that were a lot of fun. But, man, it was a slog getting those fun scenes.
1: I think that certain things need to be ingested in a theater where you're less likely to walk away from it.
2: Yeah. I was just like, yeah, I cut and ran pretty quickly. I was like, going anywhere, man.
1: But that's a funny...
2: Where are the vampires? I'm watching this movie. Where the fuck is the vampire? Like, you got to deliver... See, most movies understand this, that you need to deliver something early. This movie does not at all. Like, and it's... God, we like... It was like 30 minutes into the movie before I saw any fangs or anything. That's a failure in my mind, sadly enough.
1: I feel like that's a very European horror film kind of thing, though, too. It's this, slow burn, and sometimes with no payoff. Like, that fucking guy that people try to force down your throat, the guy who made Zombie Lake, he's a French director, and people...
2: Jean Rollin?
1: Yes. They come back to him time and time again as if, like, his movies are these, like... Oh, this elevates horror. It's like, first of all, horror doesn't need elevation. Horror is one of the primal modes of humanity. So if it works, it works. If it doesn't, it doesn't. That's horror. But it doesn't need to be fucking soft Vaseline lens things of zombies watching girls take baths for fucking 75 minutes and then nothing fucking happens at the end. You know. But that's always where people, you know...
2: He and Jess Franco are in the same and outrageously prolific.
1: But Jess Franco at least hit the mark more times than Jean Rollin.
2: I mean, you could take stills from a Jean Rollin movie and say, oh, fuck yes, I want to see this movie.
1: It's amazing. You watch it and you watch, fucking blow your brains out.
2: There are some visuals that are just like killer.
1: You know,
2: but that's where it kind of ends.
1: I think when Jess Franco died, I said, you know, Jess Franco died today, but before you even had your morning coffee, he had already made 5 movies. And, you know, 3 of them might have been unwatchable, but 2 had some shit that you really needed to pay attention to.
2: He had something special with Lena Romay, right?
1: So oh, God, yeah. And then he had a thing with his...
2: movie. He'd do a non-porn movie. He was jumping...
1: I mean, yeah, the Lena Romay thing kind of like exists on that edge of hardcore pornography and not like it's not a lot of cum shots or penetration things, but there's stuff in there that's like, where do you put this? You know, is this a softcore porn film or is this, you know, I mean, she's there fingering herself, so it must be porn, but it doesn't go past that. So it's like, where does this live?
2: Right, exactly. I think an American in particular doesn't know what to do with that.
1: Oh, because for sure.
2: You would want to say, ooh, porn. But no. Is it? Should it be? Should it be?
1: I think is she still alive? I think she is.
2: I think she is.
1: Maybe she can call into the show. Lena Romay, if you're out there, please drop us a line and let us know where these, what is it? Rolls Royce baby, like, where does that movie live in in the world of cinema?
2: Wow, we went far afield, didn't we?
1: I guess. And we heard some songs. Well, we just heard Fiona Apple.
2: Haven't even spoken about Obsession in Backrooms.
1: Oh no, but we could do that. Might be a when we're playing music kind of thing, though.
2: Yeah,
1: because I haven't gotten to see either of those yet. Although my cousin had some things to say about both of those. He's 40 now, so it makes him a good deal younger than us. But he said that Backrooms in particular suffered from being made by a young person, that he was trying to take swings at stuff that he had not lived yet.
2: Indeed. I will agree with that.
1: I think Adam Neal also said something to that effect.
2: I agree with that. However, I think that Backrooms is the better movie.
1: Hmm.
2: Like, way better. Even with that reality. I guess I give it a pass because I already know that.
1: Hmm.
2: I'm already aware that the filmmaker is so young.
1: And but so, like, was...
2: When characters do things like, you're like, oh, well, this kid's kind of a dum-dum. So he doesn't know.
1: Yeah, but the obsession... guy is also like 21,
2: and he was dealing with material that was much more age appropriate.
1: Ah.
2: But I have questions about the motivations of the filmmaker and what exactly is the message of this movie. I'm not entirely sure, because there's problematic things in there that bother the shit out of me. When okay, so obsession is the lead character in the movie is so unlikable from the jump.
1: But isn't that...
2: Why do I need... Like, why on earth are you subjecting me to this? I don't want to... This kid's an idiot. This kid's an asshole. And he makes...
1: But isn't that like the Fantasy Island kind of thing where, you know, sometimes Mr. Rourke would grant people's fantasies to horrible people and let that play out? Because, you know, it was like...
2: If that's the intention, then the filmmaker failed to really craft the movie that really, like, that really made that apparent that this is his vision and this is what he's trying to communicate. It's a little too ambiguous for me.
1: Huh.
2: Honestly.
1: Because he keeps saying that it's like a monkey's paw movie, which, you know, is the, you know, shorthand for be careful what you wish for.
2: I disagree because, well, here, I'll tell
1: you. Again, haven't seen it, but.
2: I'll say it right quick. Well, yeah. Maybe I won't say it then.
1: But I've just seen what he's said about it and what, you know, other people that have seen it have said.
2: Well, that's very interesting because then I would say, well, the monkey's paw implies that you are truly entering in good faith into an agreement or into a thought, right?
1: No, it's that you want, right? Something that you can't have.
2: Right.
1: And so when you ask for it, you get something that you didn't want because you shouldn't have had it in the first place.
2: Well, in my mind, this very much goes back to sort of like what I have an issue with Frankenstein.
1: Which one?
2: That I still haven't really seen. Like, I haven't seen the full Del Toro one because it wasn't going where...
1: Oh, no, when you told me that he did the fucking, like, yeah. Tim Burton Wonka thing where we need to hear about Frankenstein's dad.
2: Father. Yeah.
1: Fuck that.
2: What I find most interesting is that even if you engage in a monkey's paw kind of scenario and you say, I want this thing, and you realize, oh, fuck, it's gone wrong... That's awful and that's horrible and that's terrible. But you still have to own your decision.
1: Oh, yeah.
2: Right?
1: Yes.
2: The character in Obsession never owns his decision. He makes.
1: If he's a bad person to begin with, right? Then that's character accurate, I guess. Again, I have to watch this now, but...
2: Right. Like, I would say... It's unclear to me. I mean, again, I've only seen it once, but it's unclear to me. Like, if the filmmaker wanted to say, this guy's a piece of shit and he's awful and he's this, like, it should have been more...
1: Well, doesn't the premise allow for that from the get-go? Like, you wouldn't... If you were a good person, you wouldn't enter into this kind of situation? Or you wouldn't need to?
2: Well, that's the interesting thing, is that... So... In the story, he's pining after a girl that's in his friend group. Not really sure where he sits, right? If it's romantic, if it isn't, if this woman is thinking more platonically about him, he's kind of on this fence with her. He wants it to be romantic. He doesn't know if that's what she wants, right?
1: But he's too much of a coward to actually explore that on his own.
2: Totally, totally. And that's what I have an issue
1: with. So that's
2: with.
1: Already... Right. Yeah.
2: That's fine. I mean, I think we've all been there. It's not
1: sure,
2: a sort of strange, like,
1: then that relationship wasn't going to work anyways. If you couldn't bother to like put yourself out there with that person, then that person was never going to be into you anyways.
2: Dude, and there's a scene that is just so painful. Anyway, I'll leave that alone. But the idea is like he goes in, so like they're going out. They establish that he and this girl and a friend group does a regular trivia night at a local bar, and that's like the thing they do every week. Great. Well, as they're preparing to go, he's texting with the girl, and she says, "Oh fuck, I lost my neck. My crystal necklace fell down the drain." Oof. So as they're about to go, he goes to the New Age shop, right? Ah. I'm going to buy her a new necklace. I'm going to get her a new thing. Doesn't find exactly what he's looking for, but what he does find is a very cheap and what you and I would recognize instantly as gag, novelty,